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I like sunshine and rain. 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

everything. 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Yeah.

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27: These Hines.
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19: Here it comes! 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
25: Beams, beams.
26: These Heinz.
25: That it does, dear. 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
27: Because I'm worth it. 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

Well, there we go. That's a little bit of Alanis Morissette. Hi there, this is Siobhan from What's the Crack Show, live today from Penge. It's a good day. It's not too cold. It's not too warm. It's a little bit cloudy, but you know, we'll take it as it is. I hope this finds you all well. I'm your host today, and I'm here till 2 o'clock with my What's the Crack Show, which I host every Monday. And what's the crack, I hear you say? Well, back home in Ireland, the crack refers to the fun and the gossip. Really just, you know, what's going on, storytelling, I suppose. And that's my aim here, is to host a show, a mixed bag, to be fair, about current affairs, culture, health, life hacks, new segments, today in history segments, spare of thought segments, all kinds of things, some birthday shout outs and many, many more. So we'll discuss what makes the world tick in general, and sometimes I'll have guests on, but mostly I'll be chatting away to myself, which is fortunate, as I'm blessed with the gift of the bag. Anyway, feel free to text in or ring the studio back phone on 07848 107679. I also just want to mention while I'm chatting to you here that I will be followed, as always, by the lovely Jackie and her Business for Network, Business Network for Women show at 2 o'clock. But today I will be staying on with her because we are going to do another segment of our podcasting, our Menopause Gang podcast. So hope you'll stay tuned for that. That's from 2 to 4. And of course, then Ozzy, as always, will do his indie rock from 4 o'clock onwards. So hopefully you are happy to stay and listen to us. And we'll keep you company while you're doing your gardening, while you're going for your walk or whatever. There is a little bit of noise in the background here. The studio was absolutely roasting, even though I know it's cooled down. But I guess we're just a couple of floors up and there's good insulation, which is probably good for the winter, but not so good for this summer. I hope this finds you all well, and that you are enjoying the sunshine, as I said, and that you're prepared for everything that's coming this week. I've lots of things I need to discuss with you, from health, as I always cover, to things that are going on in the world, basically. So I was just reading, as I always am on my way in, various different things to keep us connected and let us know what we're doing and talking about. But I did read, sadly, that another young person has drowned while swimming in the heat wave. So there was another lovely chap from Chorley who, God love him, only a 12-year-old, that was, unfortunately, he died recently. And this follows four teenagers who died over the heat wave period. So there was three boys and a girl, and they were all, I mean, they were all in Kingsbury Water Park last Monday, but one of them wasn't able to swim, but unfortunately the four of them drowned. And it's just really sad to report again today another young girl of 13, and this is just earlier today, was pulled out from the River Wharf, which is close to Skipton, and this was on Sunday evening, just gone yesterday. And again, unfortunately, she was airlifted to the hospital, where she later died. And it's just, I don't know how to, they're all young, they're all 13, 12, 14, 15, young people with their lives ahead of them. It's just really, really sad. I think a lot of young people don't appreciate that the water is actually absolutely freezing cold. And that when you get into water like that, of course, you're not prepared, because you know, it's such a fright. And there are currents that are not visible, of course, to all of us. And we just need to be very, very careful and start teaching young people to be very, very careful. And unfortunately, there's been nearly 9 people now this past couple of... they're saying there's nearly 15, sorry, at least 15 who've died in the water since May 24th. I'm just reading it here, which is really sad. But it's a lovely little young girl was the most recent, which is just absolutely shocking. So please, I know the weather is really terribly warm and it has been quite sticky, and of course the children are all on half term now, thank God they're all back at school, I think this week. But if we could all encourage our children to be mindful and to not be alone and to be with friends, but just not to enter the water, it's just way too dangerous. So it is, so that's really sad news for that lovely little young girl today, and of course all of those teenagers that have passed away since late May, which is just too much. So it is. So please, please be careful. On other news now, I was watching, I don't know if anybody saw this, I was watching a documentary, well, it wasn't a documentary, it was an interview actually with Laura Koonsberg. So she's on BBC News, ITV, BBC, I can't remember which she's on. She's a journalist, but she was on, and she was interviewing Nicola Sturgeon. Now, Nicola Sturgeon's been in the news
a while back, but also more recently, because again, I think her husband is he's in court, and of course he'll probably do jail time for this, but he is embezzled loads and loads and loads of money, and bought gifts for his wife and bought all kinds of things using SNP funds, which were stolen funds, and it's just, you know, it's terrible. And one of the guys that they've interviewed, which is one of the people he bought jewellery from, said he was quite, you know, sort of had a lot of bravado when he went into the store and said, oh, I'm the man with the money, don't bother talking to her, I'll be the one that'll be buying it. So the query is, like, how much did she know? And if she did, you know, why didn't she say anything? Also, it's just really hard to know what goes on behind closed doors in people's homes, et cetera, et cetera. But, yeah, there's still lots of questions to be asked there. So there is. So Peter Morrell is currently in the dock, I would imagine, and he will be tried. And, I mean, it's stolen funds. It's pure and simple. It's just, I think, for people, you know, trusted the SNP party. You know, you donate money thinking that it's going to be, you know, used in the right way, but unfortunately, such is life. It is what it is. In other news, always health news, because you know I'm always into the health news, but I did read that the Ebola, and I've talked to actually some NGOs who are based in places like Sierra Leone, etc., and a lot of the Ebola outbreak is believed to have killed 220 people already, and there was huge delays in detecting cases. I think that's because a lot of people have come over borders, and it's really left medics playing catch up. And the World Health Organization general said that there's, you know, more than 900 suspected cases in the outbreak, which is all around the Republic of Congo and Uganda, etc. However, there has been a health alert, which was just at the weekend, where two health aid workers developed Ebola-like symptoms. So they've returned to Lombardy in Italy from a three-month trip to Uganda. So, of course, now there's huge panic and worry that perhaps they've been on a plane, but whether this is actually Ebola or not. So watch this space. It's just, you know, it is a really serious disease. It's very difficult to track it, and it's also very difficult, you know, well, not so much in Western medicine, but certainly in poor countries, to manage and stop the spread of it for sure. So that's all something we've got to be mindful of. Of course, we'll all be flying around the world this summer. That's the plan, as always. In other news, let me see what else I could find about health, because, you know, I'm all over it, really. Now, this is an interesting thing, because I'm always getting, you know, letting you know about various, you know, ingenious new sort of hacks or things that are coming to the fore. You know, like the Oura ring that people wear so they can monitor their health, or people are doing all kinds of things, really checking their health, because prevention obviously is better than cure, which seems to be much more de rigueur now than it was in the past. But a simple urine test for lung cancer could be available on the NHS in as little as 5 years. They're talking about the method flags up the earliest possible signs of the disease, which at present is usually only diagnosed at later stages, of course, where it's harder to treat, more invasive and more costly. So scientists have cleared the latest of several regulatory hurdles, bringing the test closer to use and to fruition. So it's all based in Cambridge, and they've been working on real-life patients and rolling it out across the NHS very, very slowly, only on trials at the moment. And it has developed a biomarker that detects proteins released by cancer-causing cells. And so when injected, the sensor interacts with the proteins released by these cells, and it can be detected in the patient's urine, which then signals their presence. And then from there on in, of course, further tests can be taken, which is absolutely fantastic and ingenious. And I think that ever since COVID and that wonderful Turkish couple have developed ways of detecting proteins on cells, I think it's a way forward, because, of course, every cancer or every type of disease has to give off markers, whether they're inflammatory, protein, or whatever. So that must be interesting, and I think that in the future there'll be a lot more, you know, tests available, and people will be preventing rather than curing, I think. And medicine and nursing is changing a lot for sure. And another thing I've read about here is a wearable baby bump monitor. Now, this is interesting. So it provides women going through high-risk pregnancy with round-the-clock care. So the ultrasound patch can clearly spot warning signs of potential complications such as preeclampsia. Now, this is really interesting, because a lot of women, I talked about this, I'm just trying to think when I talked about this, is a while back,
it is one of the, I'm trying to think where I can find it here, I can't find it off the top of my head, but I know they spoke about preeclampsia fairly recently, just in the amount of women that are dying unnecessarily, and you know, it's all preventable, well, a lot of it is preventable. And they're talking here in this particular article about this little patch that will monitor the unborn baby for hours at a time, and just checking how baby moves and the functionality of the umbilical cord, etc., etc. So this is all in the Journal of Nature Biotechnology, which is really interesting. Based researchers in the University of California, San Diego, said the technology is called the U-Patch, and could help doctors manage high-risk pregnancies. Again, this could be monitored from home, again, preventing people coming into hospitals unnecessarily and clogging the system up. In one test, it detected abnormal fetal signals and prompted an early C-section delivery. In the future, ultrasound technicians will be able to use the patch to monitor mothers-to-be who have otherwise limited access also to prenatal care. So this would be people living in rural areas, etc. So it's basically wearable ultrasound technology, which has the potential to improve pregnancy outcomes in a way that were not previously thought possible. So this is really interesting, and they're doing a clinical study at the moment in the University of Oxford, and maybe this could even potentially prevent or certainly reduce the amount of stillbirth directly, you know, to have a big impact on the numbers for sure. So that's amazing. I think that's really interesting. As always, I know I'm a bit over the top of the health, but I do like it because I think there's so many things coming on, and I think, you know, you'll always have people in the world who have lots of money and lots of access to information and lots of access to doctors and healthcare practitioners because they have the money to go and see them. And I often worry and think about people who don't have that opportunity. And I'm very passionate about health in general for people, and that it's accessible for all, especially women's health for sure. But I just think that the more I learn about these things, that, you know, prevention is so much better than cure. However, the whole disparity in whether you've got money for that or not is hugely, it's really big actually in this country. And although the NHS is absolutely fantastic, you will only get a limited type of test where there are other people who can get really high, you know, indicating tests because they have the money to pay for them. But you know, there's a lot to be learned from each other. There's a lot to be learned about our bodies in general. Knowledge is power. And of course, the importance of nutrition, our microbiome and all that could not be underestimated, so it shouldn't. Anyway, sorry, I feel like I'm lecturing here, but I'm not. I'm just trying to get us all on the same page, and so that we're all taken care of and that we all have some idea of what's going on. Anyway, I'm going to play a little bit of music because the ads will be coming on in about 10 minutes, I'm going to play some stuff I like. This is a little bit of Marshmello, actually. I like this song. It's a really good song, and I hope you enjoy it, and I will be back after the ads.

0: There we go. That's a lovely little bit of Dua Lipa to tide this over. So it is. I was going to play a bit of Heat Waves, but you know what? I'll play that afterwards. Sorry, that's just the rubbish passing outside there. It's very noisy here today. I do apologise. I actually just read there somewhere that that Dua Lipa got married, actually. She's a lady who is dating an actor called Callum Turner, who I think they are talking might be the next Mr. Bond. That's the talk. So he's one of the many I think they're putting forward. But I think I saw somewhere that there was a lovely picture of her the fact that she had just got engaged. People were giving her a bit of a hard time because I think she did a very sort of low-key kind of thing. But which, why not? Isn't it fantastic to be able to do a low-key, you know, wedding? Just because you're famous doesn't mean you have to do very much. But yeah, I saw that everyone thought that she'd have this big, lavish kind of wedding, but she got married to Mr. Callum Turner at the weekend, I think. Yes, she's got a very lovely kind of white suit on her. She's 13, he's 36, and as I said, lined up to be one of the next James Bonds. And they tied in London. They just tied them up this weekend, so I think they had lots of quite friends around. They went to the old Marylebone town.
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working roasting inside this radio station today, but I've got the old fan on, got the windows open for Jackie, so I'm trying to cool it as much as I can before you come, my friend. And we shouldn't complain, because isn't it wonderful to have such lovely warm weather? So it does. However, global temperatures are set to stay at a record levels. So this month's heat wave has shattered temperature records in the UK, but to be honest with you, worldwide as well. I read that Portugal had 40 degrees plus in May, which they've never had before, and scientists are warning us to expect more of the same over the next couple of years. So the UN climate predictions released last week suggest that global temperatures are going to continue at or near record levels until 2030, with the average potentially reaching as high as 1.9 degrees centigrade over above pre-industrial levels back in the over 100 years ago or thereabouts. So the analysis from the UN's World Meteorological Association and the UK's Met Office has said that means annual temperatures near the Earth's surface over the years 26 to 30 will range and increase by 1.3 to 1.9 over the 1850 to 1900 average. So that's what we're comparing it to. So, I mean, 1.9 degrees is significant, which will also bring wetter winters and more flooding. So that's not ideal, is it? So families are worrying about grandparents overheating behind closed doors, and children are struggling to sleep through the night. Of course, parents just have to crack on and just keep making money and get out there. But I mean, it's last week was particularly hot, and you know, from the point of view that I'm sure it must be affecting work capacity, etc. You know, and how do we innovate for clean energy to protect future generations while creating jobs? All those things have to be discussed, and how is it possible to reduce this? Also, the worry about droughts and floods and extreme storms are all something that the UN Paris Climate Symposium are discussing, trying to set standards and to see if we can sort of modify or at least protect ourselves from what's coming down the road for sure. So that's going to be fun for everybody if we don't behave ourselves. Also in news, troubling images show a glacier in the Antarctic has retreated at what science described as an unprecedented pace, losing 15 miles of its length in 15 months. So that's a month a mile. That just seems extraordinary. Researchers studying the collapse of, it's called the Hectoria Glacier, using satellite imagery, said the speed of the retreat was highly unusual for glacial change, which is typically measured over decades rather than months. Between January 22 and March 23, the glacier peninsula shrank rapidly, including a two-month period where its terminus retreated by more than 5 months, the fastest rate of grounded glacial loss ever recorded in modern history. It seems to be shocking. Even though Hectoria is a relatively small by Antarctic standards, it nonetheless, you know, researchers are warning that similar events affecting larger glaciers could have far greater consequences globally. So it's something you've got to be mindful of. It's hard to know. I mean, you read all about close the windows and pull your curtains and yada yada yada, and recycle and reuse and reduce and all these things. But I guess until it's a global thing and that everybody gets on board, you know, you need every single country to be mindful, and that's just certainly not happening in other countries. So it isn't, but it is a worry, and yeah, especially in urban areas like where we live, you've got huge swathes of people living in concrete jungles. It's going to have a massive effect, as it did last week. And then, of course, you have all of those sad stories of people losing their lives, getting into difficulties in water and drowning. So, you know, people die from other linked reasons, not just the heat directly for sure, but it's something we must be mindful of. And I don't know what the answer is, because if I did, I wouldn't be just sitting here, I'd be sort of doing something else. But it's a funny situation to be in for sure. We've got to be mindful of it. So each to their own. Let's pretend and protect ourselves, and maybe my biggest concern, I think personally, is data centers and how much water we're going to use. I read an article, and there was a lady showing, it was in America somewhere, Virginia, where a massive data center had been set up near a kind of biggish town. And in the first 6 months, the large town's drinking water had gone from regular water to, like, she showed pictures of it, murky brown, you know, dirty water, because of course the data center is using it. So it's absolutely frightening. And you know, that brings in the whole advent of AI, whether we should be supporting it, whether we should be modifying it. And sometimes the whole thing seems like it's like a juggernaut that's taken off, and we just already are running behind trying to catch up, so we are. As
get all our information at our fingertips. And of course, many of us Google things and AI, ChatGPT, etc., to find out causes of all kinds of things, aches and pains, coughs and splutters, also in that. But what I was reading recently was self-diagnosis after scrolling symptoms online can cause problems, especially for those paid to care for us. So for things like people coming in with information is one thing, and if it's good information, evidence-based research, etc., you're on the same page as your clinician or practitioner. However, there's a lot of misinformation out there, certainly people setting themselves up on TikTok or other things, and they are deciding that they need to, you know, share this with everybody, and they don't actually have the skill set or the credentials to do so. What happens then, of course, is tackling misinformation is part of everyday practice for a lot of nurses and doctors, because you're then on the front line trying to deal with patients in, you know, stressful situations. And then this is another added impact. This directly impacts the workforce because it's added stress, burnout and verbal abuse, because you're trying to, you know, deal with patients in a nice way. However, if what they've learned or what they believe is incorrect, you then spend a huge period of time trying to modify what they're saying in showcasing, giving evidence-based practice advice, which they may or may not choose to use, may or may not agree with. And they're just saying that, you know, that a lot of misinformation has always existed in healthcare, but it is really sometimes getting that false information can be dangerous, and that it, you know, it's being spread to very large forms, and there doesn't seem to be anybody kind of policing that. And this lady was a nurse, and she said, like, just look at the whole thing about ADHD and autism and vaccines, and the fact that that was not true at all. And you know, AI-generated misinformation is a threat that we should really take seriously. So again, obviously, very important that we all know what we're doing. It's important that we are able to converse and know some information so that we can discuss with our practitioners, because today's world, we all need to be informed. But it just shows you how AI is also having an effect there as well. I mean, it's going to affect everything in the end, isn't it? Oh my goodness, sorry, there's a bit of chaos out there. I don't know what's going on, but we'll keep going. Oh, also, I meant to say, I'll do a little bit of today in history, because I haven't done that yet, and I'm mindful of the time. Crikey, it's almost 1:30 already. Right, so these are little nuggets of information of things that happened this day in history, and it could be any year at all, so I kind of jump all over the place. For example, in 1679, Habeas Corpus Act, stating that nobody could be held in prison without trial, was passed. So that's a big deal. In 1818, women's rights campaigner Amenia Jenks Bloomer was born in the US. She caused such a stir by wearing trousers, they acquired her name, and they called them Bloomers. I did not know that. How interesting is that? Amenia Jenks Bloomer, back in 1818. Fair dues to the woman. In 1865, the Confederate Army surrendered, ending the US Civil War. In 1868, Irish terrorist Michael Barrett was hanged at Newgate Jail for causing an explosion in London that left 13 dead. It was the last public execution in England. In 1897, Dracula by Bram Stoker was published. And in 1900, Belgium became the first country to elect a government by proportional representation. In 1913, Emily Duncan became Britain's first woman's magistrate. Happy days, that's over 100 years ago, well done. In 1940, Dunkirk evacuation began. In 1941, the Royal Navy ship Bismarck, the Royal Navy sank the German ship the Bismarck. And in 1950, petrol rationing ended in Britain. 1969, John Lennon and Yoko Ono began their bed in for world peace, which was amazing. In 1919, clocks and watches went forward 1 hour as daylight saving summertime was introduced for the first time. In 1927, pilot Charles Lindbergh landed in Paris to win the £25,000 prize for the first solo flight across the Atlantic. Very interesting indeed. Actually, speaking of flights, I wonder, did anybody read about that lady who was in a parachute, and she, I don't know if you saw, you might have seen some video or YouTube clips about it. It's a clip about a lady who is in a paraglider minding her own business, and a plane comes absolutely out of nowhere and collides with her and rips her parachute to shreds. The
video shows the paragliding screaming, obviously. She's 44 and she's in Austria in mid-air when this collision took place. Fortunately, she was able to deploy her reserve chute after the Cessna hit her, so only suffered minor injuries aside from a few nasty bruises. Absolutely nothing happened, and she just talks about the importance of having her reserve. However, the causes of the collision are being investigated. But honestly, if you see it on YouTube or wherever it's on the platform, it's extraordinary. You couldn't believe that something like that could happen, that also a plane wouldn't have seen it. Such a big, bright parachute, and also the fact that she survived it and had absolutely no problems at all. Very, very interesting, so Liz. Yeah, so I thought that was a bit of an interest. Another British woman, actually, this is interesting too, but not for the same kind reasons. This is a lady who asked for a tour of a cellar. I think it was in Virginia, America, and this guy has got amazing wines, and she asked for a tour of the cellar and then distracted the sommelier and had her accomplice with her, and they switched 8 bottles of wine for 8 bottles of cheap plonk, basically, that she had hidden in her coat. However, the value of the wine was 8 bottles. I mean, how you put 8 bottles into one coat is beyond me, but anyway, the value of the 8 bottles was over £30,000. But however, sadly, they stored the wine so badly that the wine lost its value by the time they found out who she was. But she's from Kent. And the other lady is supposed to be still on the run in Austria. But the lady who owns the L'Auberge Provinciale, which is the cellars in Virginia, said absolutely nobody will now get a tour unless I know them. And it's just so sad how one person's naughtiness, of course, again as usual, has a reflection on her, but also has repercussions for others. It's just so annoying. It really, really is, and not fair. And, you know, like anything, you know, repercussions, whether it's people abusing systems, abusing, you know, stealing things, or, I mean, I'm reading also here about the benefits situation in England, and that the broken fit note system will be overhauled by giving people support to stay in or return to work. So GPs are, on average, would you believe this, issue 11 million sick notes in England each year. More than 90% sign people off for work. Under a pilot covering 100,000 appointments, none will be issued, and they're trying to boost productivity and fix what is broken. I think the problem with this is that I heard a GP talking about it, and she was saying that you're given 10 minutes, if you're lucky, or 7 or whatever, to have a conversation with the patient, trying to figure out what's wrong with them, trying to discuss what one can do to improve the situation, trying to negotiate with the patient and figure out how good or bad their symptoms are, or how much pain, etc. they're in. It takes far more than 7 to 10 minutes. Also, if a patient then goes on to have a further issue, because they've been forced back into work, then the GP surgery or the GP themselves will then be, you know, responsible for that. And I think, you know, you can understand why GPs are kind of thinking, well, you know, it's no skin off my nose. If they're saying that they're really sick, I have no other ways to check. Very often these are telephone phone calls. I'd rather err on the side of caution, and I would imagine that that also contributes to a huge amount of why there's such a huge amount of sick notes. However, sick notes then are non-negotiable. So once you have a sick note, your company or your business cannot fight that. That's it, done and dusted. So it's a big issue for sure, and it does need to be

also family on benefits could be paid more than £300 a month, not to discourage their teenagers from taking an apprenticeship. The payout would make up for money parents lose when children leave education. So the idea follows a warning by government that SAR

So families on benefits could be paid more than £300 a month not to discourage their teenagers from taking an apprenticeship. The payout would make up for money parents lose when parents and children leave education, and the idea falls a warning by government that the benefit system is creating perverse incentives which hold teens back. So almost 1 million young people meets not in education, employment or training, with fears growing over cost of benefits spiraling out of control. So for every £25 we spend keeping young people on benefits, we spend £1 having them go back into work through employment and support. So the former minister was saying, so a report by the government's Social Security Advisory is saying the worst case, a single parent whose disabled child is the last person on benefit claim would be £339 a week off. But he feels that that trialling this would be beneficial long term, and that families could be paid more, and there would be a situation to support teenagers in taking on apprenticeships or doing anything really which would encourage them to get more jobs, etc. Because the need situation is not abetting, and it's only getting bigger every single day, so it is. I'm going to play a bit of music, and I'll be back very shortly. We've got a few more things we've got to figure out.

different in every single person. Is that not right or what? Anyway, I'll be wrapping up shortly, but what I did want to very quickly talk about two things. One was the thing I just talked about. I want to talk about Yvette Cooper. I know I'm going on about bloody old politicians all day, but Yvette Cooper at least is, in my opinion, half decent. And she's launched a UK-led international campaign to tackle violence against women and girls and calls it a global emergency. Anyway, the Foreign Secretary, she's heading up a coalition and announcing a global partnership conference in London. Now, as much as I love all these conferences, I'd love to know what actually comes out of any of these things. But anyway, eight countries signed up as founding members to share expertise and prevention measures. But what I was reading today was, in Parliament today, they're trying to bring in a new law. So basically, the problem is there's currently no way for landlords to evict abusers before their victim has already left the home. So in joint tenancies, victims who wish to leave the home they share with the perpetrator can only get out by ending the tenancy entirely. And then, of course, there's a lot of homelessness and issues coming with that. And so part of the new social housing bill, which returns to Parliament for its second reading today, will aim to give greater security to social renters, certainly those at risk. Keir Starmer came out today saying no victim of domestic abuse should face the awful choice between staying in danger or losing their home. And of course, the government is putting that to right. So he says. Anyway, the bill will also close a loophole which allows domestic abusers to exploit the notice to quit. So these notices are used by tenants to inform landlords when they intend to end a rolling contract. But in the hands of perpetrators, they can be wielded to threaten their victim and make them homeless. So under social housing bill, any notice to quit served by a perpetrator will not end the joint tenancy while the court proceedings are going on, which is very important. So it just means at least then that victims have an opportunity to stay in the marital or in the home while proceedings are ongoing in court. It will require landlords to provide suitable alternative accommodation if this is not appropriate for victims to stay. That can be tricky for landlords, I have to say. I don't know how they're going to make that a deal, but that seems to be what they're bringing in. They also say, while ultimately we hope the measures will go further to enable more survivors to qualify, this is an important start, and this is being hailed as currently a moral failure, which allows abusers to use homes as weapons of control. So this is all being done and talked about in Parliament this morning. So it'll be interesting to see if that comes to any fruition, as we live in hope and hope that things will change. I guess they all have to start with white papers to become pink papers, to become green papers, to become popper papers. Who knows? It is what it is. Of course, this time of the year is a time for exams. My daughter is beside herself with excitement because she doesn't have exams this year and is thrilled to bits. I think we all remember our years in school, and actually it's interesting talking to her, and I agree with her. I think that, you know, people talk about tertiary education or further education being very, very difficult. And she said to me, as bad as all that was, at least I was old enough to go to the pub, or I could get an hour, or I could do something by myself, or I had a degree of, you know, freedom. And she said, but, you know, I think the worst year was my A-level year. She said, you know, you're also, she was in COVID, which didn't help the situation. But it's a really, really tricky time, and they're talking about various things that people can do to, you know, listen to music can help them. They're saying that, you know, various different things to try and help people. Hay fever, of course, and all kinds of things don't help this time of the year. The heat for the past week certainly hasn't helped. So I've seen loads of kids on the tube or the train this morning with their revision cards and brightly coloured timetables. So obviously they were all in exam season, but if you are struggling or others are struggling, I just want to say to you that in Ireland and, you know, other places like Korea, it's actually really a big deal. In Ireland, it almost stops the country. It is a really big deal. It's quite over the top, actually. It's one of the most defining things you could ever do in your life, doing your leaving certificate in Ireland. And the expectations and the way that people's results are discussed, and the questioning by people who really have no right to know anything, what did you get and what are you doing, and the constant sort of nagging and questioning is shocking. But in Korea, every November, hundreds of thousands of students in something called the Sunyoung, and it is an 8-hour marathon of back-to-back tests in Korean.
maths, English, science, and history. So the results decide university options, as they do here, job prospects and future income. So the pressure to succeed is immense. All universities rely on this one particular exam, and it must be fair and impossible to cheat. Why it's all held on one day, and they make it very, very difficult. So there is a lecturer of East Asian Studies at the University of Sheffield that was just saying that we have it much easier in this country. So during the English listening section, airplanes are grounded to prevent noise. Can you believe that? They ground airplanes. They stop all trains. Everything is arranged to make it fair for this 8 hours for everybody. In Seoul, shops open late, banks delay their hours, you know, stock markets start later, construction work pauses, military training or exercises are halted, private companies shift work hours to avoid rush hour congestion. Younger students enjoy the day off school, with many lining the streets to cheer on the older students going in. For those who oversleep, local police give escorts to ensure they are on time. In preparation, many students follow the 10-10 routine, 10 hours in school, another 10 revising, and this is how they do it. At the end of the year, of course, the whole nation shuts down for one exam. If a student fails and wants to retake, they have to wait a full year and repeat it up to 3 times to pass it. An exam day, it is gender segregated on the day. They go to their usual class, classrooms, etc. It's often, every university or every school will do things differently. Some do last minute revisions. Some are offering opportunities for children to rest and chill out. Some are on their phones, of course, these days. But the education system has faced criticism for placing too much stress on these young people, with students reporting severe stress, insomnia, and anxiety. The Ministry of Education removed exams from elementary schools, but then children started pouring money into tutoring. So families often have one or two children, so they vest a lot. After the marathon, students just get one evening of freedom, rushing to the cinemas, movies, hairdressers, or whatever it is, before returning to school for the post-mortem, where teachers talk to the students, compare answers, estimate their scores, and judge which universities they get, and or whether they decide to retake. I cannot believe it. I mean, they're literally air traffic control and everything, it just holds. Now, Ireland is not that bad, but it's not too far off, and I won't lie to you, for sure. So we'll have to spare a thought for all those poor people doing exams this year, because it's a very, very, very tough time, so it is. And, please God, it'll all be worth it for him, because God knows, who knows. It's a tricky time of year, so it is. Anyway, we're going to play a little bit of Metallica, because I feel like it. And we'll be having the advertisements in about 7 or 8 minutes or so. And then, of course, I'll be back with Jackie and the rest of us having a chat about the menopause. Gang will come to fruition, and we'll enjoy that. So we'll play a little bit of Metallica first. Hope you enjoy this, and we'll be back shortly.

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24: Beams, beams.
25: These Hines.
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1: Hello, hello, hello, hello, and welcome to 1230 TWC Business Beat Radio Show. And today we have the Menopause Gang, or at least we have some of the Menopause Gang with us today. We've got Siobhan Barry, who was the presenter on earlier. If you want to know about all things medical and whatever's going on in the world, plus her huge knowledge on music, etc. And Fiona Catchpole is with us as well. So I'm just going to check that she can hear us okay. Fiona, can you hear us okay?
2: I can hear you loud and clear, Jackie.
1: Oh, wow. Loud and clear in the office. In the office. In the studio. In the studio. I am not good in the heat, I tell you.
3: We've got all fans blazing here, so we do.
1: You've got all the windows open, so you've got all the local noise going on.
3: Horns beeping, building across the road.
1: So we've got fans galore everywhere now. But, we're pretending that we're cool. We are cool, just in a different way. So,
3: we're cool kids.
1: We are definitely cool kids.
3: Not feeling it.
1: So, how is everybody? Big hugs, as you know, across the world. Not too hot hugs, but with all the things that are going on everywhere, we're thinking of you and crossing everything to, in the hope that it'll make things a bit better. We'll have happy birthday coming up. Hot stuff we played earlier because, well, it's obvious, isn't it?
3: Because we are.
1: It's the Menopause Gang, and we are literally.
2: We are very, very hot. And we're very cool, too. We're hot and cool at the same time.
1: What's your weather been like, Fiona?
2: Oh, we've had Scorchio. Yeah, we did have Scorchio up until today. Now it's cloudy. It started to cool down a bit yesterday. I'm up in the West Midlands. But yeah, we did have a very nice, kind of nearly week-long summer. I'm assuming we'll get a bit more. I'm hoping we'll get a bit more summer later on. But currently, it's kind of gone back to spring weather.
1: Yeah, it's not too well. It is warm, but it's it got a bit cool. It got cool enough for me to do some gardening work over the weekend. So that was my achievement, which I obviously couldn't do on the bank holiday because it was too hot to move.
3: Gosh, too hot. Well, yeah. I think the rain's coming because there are big clouds, and my garden certainly needs it. My garden's like dust.
1: Well, we bought a new water butt yesterday.
3: Yeah,
1: which feels sorting out. So hopefully it will all get sorted before we actually get a drought.
3: Yes.
1: Threaten us with. So the Interrupters was on just before my lovely ladies, who will introduce themselves in just a moment, came on board. And I always think that's very much appropriate for us, isn't it?
3: Yeah.
1: It's, are you a leader or are you a follower? Plus the fact the Interrupters, I am, those people who know me well will know I'm the most awful interrupter. I do try really, really hard and write it down, but then I forget, and so I get going again. Anyway, so I'm Jackie Groundsell. I'm your host for the next couple of hours. And as I said, I have our lovely Menopause Gang ladies here. So please do, if menopause applies to you individually or somebody you know, because obviously the menopause isn't just about the person that has the menopause, and as Fiona will be telling us shortly, it all starts with the menstrual cycle. So I'm here every Monday apart from bank holidays. The shows are recorded, and this show will be available on podcast next Thursday on the 1230 website, which is all the W's, 1230.co.uk, and on all major podcast platforms, so you can catch up with stuff there and remind yourself as well. So I'm going to ask Siobhan if she'd like to introduce herself, because she's had a bit of a rest from her 2 hours, which is traumatic all on your own.
3: Yeah, but it just proves you can do it. It's but you just got to get interesting things to talk about, that's for sure.
1: Indeed.
3: And being Irish, I'm short of a few words for sure. So my background is, I'm an anaesthetic nurse. I work in the NHS, and I have a passion for women's health, which is great because of meeting ladies of similar ilk, and it is lovely. Also, I think that it's something that a lot of women don't know enough about, myself included. I think most of us growing up would probably know far less than we do know now, for sure. So that's my passion. And sorry, there's ambulances and all kinds of things coming here. And that's about me, really. So hopefully I'll get more involved in women's health as we move forward, and maybe use my radio show as well for that.
1: Sure. Yeah, no, that would be great. Our in-house technician, Chris, is waving, and maybe people didn't hear you say that, Siobhan, so you might have
3: no
1: to
3: problem.
1: Come back to that in a moment.
3: Hello. So we've got another one. Happy days.
1: Oh, well, lovely. Patsy's here to join us.
4: How are things?
1: Good. I'll tell you what I'm going to do, guys. I'm going to play a little bit of music
3: to tide
1: us over while we welcome Patsy into the studio and get sorted. So we're going to do happy birthday. Girls, anybody got any birthdays?
4: This was mine yesterday.
3: Oh, was it? Happy birthday, 21-year-old.
4: Times two in a bit.
3: Yeah, come on. You don't look a day over 30.
1: So we're going to... Siobhan, what about you? What about you, Fiona? Anybody?
3: What date is it? Where are we?
2: Well, it's birthdays this week.
3: Sorry. Yeah, 13th of June, I've got a birthday.
1: Okay, well, we'll catch up with that in a minute.
3: My mother-in-law is the end of the June.
1: So specifically, this is for Patsy, who's just...
3: Dr.
1: Patsy Rogers has joined us. So we're going to play that and a bit of music, and we'll get started in just a few moments. Go and get the kettle on, or get the ice cubes ready, or whatever you'd like to do. And we'll see you in a sec.

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1: Hello, and welcome back on air now, and we've got a full house. Wonderful, wonderful, wonderful. So I'm going to take it in order now for everybody who arrived and how... turn the music off, that helps, doesn't it? So we had a bit of rock and roll there. That was all down to
2: yes,
1: the world.
2: I love a bit of Def Leppard. I really loved them as a young person. But I was just telling you guys earlier on that... my daughter, obviously, you know, they know relatively new stuff and not old stuff, and but this is all about women, and I thought this is apt, and it's a good old kind of, you know, good old rock song about women. And so that's I played it at the weekend, so when you asked me what song, I thought that will do just nicely.
1: Very good.
2: I tried that.

0: each other because I live very far away from here, so otherwise I would never have met all you guys. So my background is I'm both an anaesthetic nurse and I worked as a gemologist and diamond grader for 10 years in between. Got back into nursing, went back to did my return to nurse practice course, finished that in February, got my pen, and now I'm trying to figure out what I will do next. I can't tell you in the 23 years that I've not worked as a nurse how things have changed. I went back into theatres and, oh my word, back on the wards, everything's very different. But actually, fundamentals don't change. And experience still carries a lot of weight, actually, because even though, yeah, a lot of people don't have a lot of experience, I think maybe a lot of people leave and can't take it for a length of time because it's a hard job. But it's been very interesting. So now that I've got my bit of paper wafting about, I've got to figure out what I'm going to do with it. But women's health is what I'm passionate about, just because I've sort of been through, going through, dealing with menopause, etc. So that interests me, and it's like trying to figure out what to do to support women and also younger women, because I feel a lot of us don't know enough about our own bodies.
1: And I can just see all three of you really need to sit down on your own and have a good old chat about which way you're going to go. So thank you, Siobhan, for that. Fiona, would you like to introduce yourself, please?
2: Yeah, hi, my name's Fiona Catchpole. I am creator and founder of The Menopause School, which is an online platform dedicated to helping others in terms of professionals, either clinical or holistic health professionals, to understand menstrual health and how, when you understand it, you can help people more effectively and teach them about their own menstrual health across life stages. So we help people from periods to perimenopause and beyond.
1: Okay, and we're going to have a good old chat about this Employment Act thing. We need to know a bit more about that from 2025. And Patsy, Dr. Patsy Rogers is in the studio too. So Patsy, if you'd like to introduce yourself, please.
3: Hello, my name is Patsy Rogers. I'm a local GP. I am also passionate about women's health, although obviously as a GP I'm a bit of a jack of all trades. I am currently doing a specialist diploma in menopause care, which has to be finished in the next 2 months. So I'm looking forward to perhaps starting some new ventures in addition to my NHS work after that. And obviously my motto in terms of women's health, girls' health, anyone's health is talk about it, because there's nothing that GPs haven't heard before, and usually if you talk about something with your girlfriends or with a healthcare professional or an allied healthcare professional like Fiona, then no one's going to be shocked about anything you say.
1: I think that's a really good point, really good point. I think one of the things that with Siobhan, who's tapping away on her phone at the moment, so I'm not sure she's actually listening.
0: I am totally
1: to
0: listening. No. Multitasking.
1: We can multitask.
0: Well, you know, that left me for quite some time, actually. It's a small miracle that things are working at all in my brain, said I, who found the electric kettle in the fridge this morning. So, you know, my kids are
1: Telling me now. Okay, yeah. Okay. Yeah, and our little fan that we tend to either have in the studio, either on the desktop or underneath, was behind the sofa, so that was really helpful being there. You've got to be a guy that's tidied up the studio lately.
3: Guy tidying?
0: Calm down now, Jackie. Calm down, girl.
1: Right now, Siobhan, you were saying earlier about a problem you've got with your shoulder, so
0: you
1: were
0: interested
1: in
0: one of these lovely things that, you know, afflicts a lot of women, apparently my age group, but kind of getting tired of being blindsided by things that are sort of like, you know, oh yeah. So basically I kind of woke up one morning and just couldn't move my shoulder, and I thought, oh, I've just slept funny in that. Mm-hmm. You know, so I kind of thought, oh well, you know, didn't take anything, I'll fiddle around, that'll be grand. And it is now almost 3 months, so I've obviously gone to get it checked out, and I've been told that it's a frozen shoulder. And I sort of said, oh well, why? Oh, well, you know, women of a certain age, you know, your age, I get this quite frequently. It affects more women than men. It happens a lot of women who are having the menopause, low estrogen, high inflammatory markers, sitting around causing fibrosis of your capsular ligaments and all this. But, you know, that's why. I said, okay, so what are we going to do? Well, do you know, now there isn't a lot we can do. We could do a bit of physio maybe. Oh, right, you're hollow.

0: long this take? Oh, anything, different stages, each stage maybe 4 to 6 months. And I'm just going, oh my God, how many more menopause related things are going to be down to witchcraft and sorcery? Not sure how that happened. Oh, well, we can't really do much. It's like, oh, it's just another thing. And I'm just very frustrated because I hadn't realized, I didn't know about frozen shoulder. I mean, I have tendonitis on my ankle, which I also know. I'm old, yeah, I'm getting that. But there does come a point where
1: You're older.
0: But I think there comes a point where, you know, you've got fasciitis in your ankle, and I've literally just had all these bloods taken because all of my joints are up. And they're checking me for, you know, rheumatoid markers. And then this thing happens, my shoulder, and I'm thinking, gosh, I'm actually on HRT. Like, this is, you know, when does this end? I kind of thought I was getting through it because I'm
2: not down to low estrogen.
0: I know, but I mean, like, you know, you sort of think, oh, how can I increase it anymore? What can I do? So yeah, so that's my bugbear at the moment.
2: Signaling and the rhythm, and every single part, every single cell in the body can be affected by this changing rhythm. We know it's never been about levels of hormones. We've known this for 14 years, and I rejoiced on the 5th of May when the International Menopause Society did a lecture based on their 2025 guidelines and recommendations that they released very secretly on the 23rd of December 2025, when we were all getting the turkeys ready. They have finally concurred with research that I have been teaching in my course for 3 years, and it's called Trajectories of Estradiol Clustering, and it shows that we do not have low or deficient or declining estradiol during perimenopause. And in actual fact, for 45% of women, the estradiol increases. And I do know that the BMS will be, because I've pushed them into it, basically they will be releasing something about it soon, because after I started posting on LinkedIn 2 weeks ago about my webinar saying, listen, I'm gonna tell you exactly what's going on here, they went, excuse me, what are you doing? Sorry, what are you doing? Like this, I actually had one of the ex-chair come and find me on in my LinkedIn DMs. But back to you, though, Siobhan, right? So what you can do, though...
0: But hang on a second. So it's nothing to do with low estrogen, then?
2: No.
0: Because, honestly, I've been getting papers... things, and the amount of things that I've read that sort of, they've taken things like biopsies and things from people's shoulders, and their estrogen receptors are like messed up, and and it's everywhere. So I kind of presumed when he said that to me that he was right.
2: Yeah, I mean, it's the common it's a misconception that has been cultivated by the current celebrity doctordom, who have not verified before they amplified. You know, a lot of the people are saying and doing it. You'd have to kind of dig deep to find the people that have had the balls to actually put the head above the parapet before now and say, listen, this isn't it. And of course, most of us have been treated like wacko jackos. Because it's this state of cognitive dissonance, isn't it? You know, you say something loud enough and everybody believes it, and if you just keep repeating it, people don't question it. But this research came out over 14 years ago from the study of women across nations, which a lot of these celebrity doctors quote regularly for their other research, so they cherry pick.
0: Yeah, well, this is just my GP said it to me, I just kind of went on.
2: No, because the NHS, that's the NHS line currently, and the BMS have used that line up to now, but the International Menopause Society, who have sat on this now for 14 years, they really couldn't sit on it any longer, because they are now changing their wording from estrogen deficiency to sufficiency.
0: So why then is it affecting mostly women, and mostly women between the ages of 40 and, you know, 60?
2: Because of the signalling, and that's what we talk about with menstrual cycle health, is the rhythm. Okay, so when you are having a menstrual cycle, which you can still be having menstrual cycles in perimenopause, but before the tipping point of accelerated ovarian aging, which is around about the age of 37 and a half, you're designed by default, so it's by design, not accident, that your brain and your ovaries speak to each other, send messages around the whole body, and it's this hormone heartbeat and the rhythm of the signalling that what it makes the difference between a male and a female. So males have a consistent, steady signal of exactly the same hormones, maybe not in the same ratio to each other, but the difference is in females, we have this menstrual cycle. So the ovarian activity is a regular hormone heartbeat. Now, when we tip over the tipping point, we move into a zone called late reproductive, which is not perimenopause. I'm getting thoroughly cheesed off with numerous people saying perimenopause is an ill-defined state. It is not. It has been categorically very well defined by the British Menopause Society, and I've even got their book here. I don't know if you can see it. So any doctor that has done or have gone to be accredited by the BMS will be familiar with the Stages of Reproductive Aging workshop called Straw Plus 10, and perimenopause is clearly defined in there. But when we go over this tipping point, the rhythm starts to change, what we would call the neuroendocrine signaling, right? And it's a very subtle change in the beginning. And because when the biology that we know, the key three sex hormones made in the ovaries and other organs, they interact with over 25 other hormones and other transmitters and signaling molecules. And combined, they affect over 150 different functions in the body. And when the rhythm changes, and I refer to it like we do it hormone karaoke with crowds of people to explain how this rhythm changes. And it's that change in the rhythm that creates this variability in all of the different systems in the body, not a specific level. And what we're doing, we're responding to the change in level, and that's an individual sensitivity. Now, the menstrual cycle, which is why we start with menstrual cycles when we do our teaching, and we teach holistic professionals how to take a really good menstrual health history by understanding what one menstrual cycle means, what it looks like, what it feels like. So when you join them all together, you know what a typical menstrual health timeline looks like. And when that rhythm shifts, everything starts to shift. And it's part of ovarian aging. And then as we go a little bit further down the line, we don't ovulate as often. That's when we start to get into perimenopause, which is defined as a 7-day difference between menstrual cycle length. And what happens at that point, and the reason why the length changes, is because we miss out ovulation more frequently, and that makes a huge difference to the rhythm. So the signaling changes again, and from that point on, the rhythm will fluctuate between regular, irregular, stop, start, irregular, regular, etc. Okay, until the gaps then get between 30 days and then 60 days where there's no bleed. And it's this changing rhythm that upsets all of the signaling, and we're, like I said, we're responding to the individual sensitivity to the changing levels. And so the IMS, the research that they're now referring to, shows that we have four different estradiol trajectories from the point of the tipping point to postmenopause. So this is why we have so many variable journeys, so many variable symptoms. And it was actually this research that drove the change in the name. In the States, it's not called hormone replacement therapy, because it categorically shows you're not replacing hormones. It's called menopause hormone therapy. And it's not about absolute levels, which is why we don't do blood tests. So on the one hand, the NHS and the NIC guidelines concur with this research, which is why we don't do blood tests. And you can't diagnose perimenopause on a specific level, the same as you cannot diagnose PMDD and PMS on a specific level of hormone. And so we are now seeing this emergence of the truthful biology. Now, instantly, it's not going to help you, Siobhan, until we go in another direction with the explanation. But I just wanted to let you know that this is now coming out. I have been saying this since I found it. I know that Dr. Jane Gunter, menopause specialist, she referred to this research in her book that was published in 2023. And Professor Susan Davis, who has led the AMI study, which is the latest research on symptom profiles, she referred to it last year in her Paul Dudley White lecture. So I am not a lonely wolf anymore, howling from the menopause hilltop. And you are going to start seeing and hearing more about this, but you heard it first here on 1230 DWC. Thank you.
1: Thank you. I can see Patsy again. No, you didn't need any introduction to carry on. But I guess what estrogen replacement therapy is trying to do is to give consistency, isn't it? Like you say, the fluctuating, the wildly fluctuating hormonal levels related to ovarian aging is the thing that makes us feel rubbish.
3: Yeah.
1: So trying to flatten them out and give consistency definitely helps.
3: Yeah.
1: I mean, it has been shown that in women as we age, there's loss of elasticity in our connective tissues. We notice it most in our boobs, don't we, everyone?
3: Yeah.
1: But it happens. It happens everywhere. And loss of elasticity in our vagina and all sorts of things. So. Certainly, sort of the muscle groups related to the rotator cuff are facing the same issues.
0: Yeah, but there must be some link to going to this stage in my life, because I've never had anything like this in my life, and in a short period of time, I'm getting it all. So it has to be, there has to be some link that you know what I mean. My husband, the same age, is not having any of these. Mm-hmm. You know what I mean? So
2: yeah, because it's a different aging. So you've got,
0: of course it is, but that's what I'm saying. Like, of course
2: he's
0: male.
2: You've got ovarian aging. Yeah. So you've got a combination of hormonal aging, which is chronological aging, and ovarian aging. He's just got hormonal aging.
0: Yeah.
2: Right. And this is why it affects women differently. Aging affects women differently. We become at higher risk of cardiovascular disease as we become less estrogenic in postmenopause. Yeah. We turn more androgenic relatively, and therefore start to become as susceptible to things like cardiovascular disease, which currently your husband is probably more susceptible than you are, depending on his age.
0: Yeah.
2: But we have this flip in percentage ratios once, as we kind of get to postmenopause and stop producing as much estrogen, and in actual fact we continue to produce a lot of testosterone for at least another 10 years. The ovaries don't shut down altogether. So it's ovarian aging related, it's sensitivity to the changing levels, and there is the element of the role of the hormones. But if it was about specific levels and the roles exclusively, we would continue to get poorer laxity and muscles, and by the time we got to postmenopause, we'd keel over, we wouldn't be able to get up. So,
0: but it's interesting how some people get some things and some others don't get anything at all. Like,
2: and
0: that's
2: these four estradiol trajectories that they've identified. There's one called low and slow. There's one called fast and rise, fast, slow decline, slow rise, slow decline, and there's one called flat.
0: And how do you know which one you are?
2: You don't, and this is the challenge.
0: And how do you measure it?
2: Well, you wouldn't. You would have to do symptom profiles. We do know that they've been collecting, and in the research it talks about people in certain trajectories are more prone to certain things. But when you start to take a really good menstrual health history and start to collect your symptom diary and write things down, you can a little bit, once you're almost part way through, what we've noticed when talking to our clients and obviously all of our students as well, is they get a hint of, I think I'm on this trajectory. And you could then put things into place that you know, the way you build your menstrual health toolkit. So, for example, for you, it's going to be now looking at, is there anything else in your immediate environment that makes the discomfort in your joints better or worse? And particularly look for that better. So you might be finding that when you don't have that extra, I'm just going to exaggerate here, that you don't have the extra chocolate biscuit or you don't have that extra piece of toast, in particular because you're not getting a sudden insulin spike, you might find that when you're walking down the stairs that one day, your joints don't ache as much.
0: Yeah.
2: And you need to keep moving. I had particularly what you're describing, so I know I know what it feels. And I couldn't walk downstairs at one point, so therefore I stopped walking downstairs because it hurt. And that actually made it worse. But
0: then,
2: when I started to then keep a symptom diary, I realised that there were times when it wasn't hurting.
0: But
2: and
0: then
2: you have to go, why?
0: If it's like, if it's inflammation or if it's other things, how do we measure that?
1: The inflammatory markers aren't always very accurate in terms of measuring low levels of inflammation. They're good if there's very, very high levels. Yeah. So often that's what people come to me and say, it's so frustrating, I can feel all my joints inflamed, and
0: yeah,
1: you're telling
0: but the markers
1: me that
0: are fine.
1: My markers are normal.
0: Yeah, yeah.
1: And I'll often say to them, well, you know, that's not necessarily, I'm not saying that there's no
0: not there, exactly.
1: But we're
0: I believe
1: markers,
0: you, but it's
1: yeah.
0: exactly.
1: And
0: but
1: there's other things like, in like food, what in your food group? So, you know, is your immune system being stimulated by gluten or lactose or something like that? And that's causing
0: so just
1: irritation.
0: Start cutting things out.
1: So I often recommend looking at the diet in really
3: yeah.
1: good detail.
3: I read something some time ago that mushrooms and the pepper family are not very good for joints and things, rheumatism.
0: But like what I'm saying is like everything you do, give that up for 3 months or give this up for 3 months. It's always this kind of like, I don't know which of the four zones I'm in. I can't mark or measure anything. I'll try this for 3 months, to this for 2 months, to six. It just feels so often that it's this like,
3: sometimes.
0: You know,
1: yeah.
0: it's and I just don't understand. I don't understand why for other things, like if you've got thyroid issues or if you've got insulin issues or any other issues, why is it not looked into? Mm. Is it because it's so variable then that it's like we can't measure because it's going to be different every day?
2: Yeah.
0: As your rhythm would be though.
2: Looked into. That's a real misnomer about the whole thing about lack of research. You've got to look at it objectively because the amount of hormones that they're measuring. That we've only recently had the technology to do some of this. I mean, the amount of testosterone we have in our bodies, but you would be forgiven for thinking we must have gazillions and gallons of it the way that the public narrative is. But in actual fact, there's a lot of things, and we're now using a lot of the data that's been collected since the 90s retrospectively as we start to reveal different things, and they do what they call these longitudinal analysis. And the other thing is people don't turn up for this research. There's a great doctor on Instagram who is a brain doctor, and she volunteered for a piece of research recently. They had 500 volunteers. They needed to have a minimum threshold of 72 to go ahead with the study, and you'd think they'd all rock up, right? They had a whole room ready and waiting for all these people that signed up. How many turned up? 6.
0: Oh no.
2: Yeah so
0: it's so difficult to get research though, isn't it?
2: I mean, it is. There is elements to the research, but it's been going on for a long, long time. You know, they're publishing research now on a yearly basis that's been going on for 15 years. Because you have to remember that in order to unpick all of this, we have to kind of start working with women in their 30s and hope that they commit to 30 years of research in order to get to the bottom of this. Right, that's a long time, you know, and it has been going on since the 1990s. The Swan study that published the one I'm talking about in 2012, they started doing the research in 1996, and it's still ongoing. And they've published, I think, something like 250 pieces of research by now. And so there is more and more coming out, but it doesn't change the basics that we've known for a very long time. And it's navigating it, it's managing it, it's mindset. We talk about the 6 pillars that, you know, we specifically talk about. And the tried and tested formula that wins hands down every time I do a talk that people get on board with is my 5 virtual vitamins. It's vitamin O for oxygen to help regulate your nervous system. Vitamin N for nutrients. Eat real food with one ingredient like carrot, avocado, fish. Movement, some is better than none. Vitamin S for sleep, rest and de-stress. And then vitamin L for laughter and social connections. And a scattering of all of that with a calm mind. It's not going to change everything, but it will change something. And then it's really more about mindset, looking at the environment around you, not trying something for 3 months, looking at different things, you know, like looking at the glimmers. What is working well for you? What do you know makes you feel good? And put that at the center of your menstrual health toolkit. And then building things around that as well.
3: Gosh, it's gone very quiet. We've got 4 minutes to the adverts. Regular listeners will know that on the hour every hour we have 5 minutes of adverts. So 3 o'clock coming up, it'll be time for going to the loo, getting lunch quick, getting dinner quickly, ready, getting ready for the school run, whatever you fancy. So that will be happening in about 4 minutes. So that is the most interesting conversation, isn't it? I can see how this is going to be evolving. Fiona, I had a friend of mine who's just literally 41. And her doctor, she's super. She's actually, it was Nikki who was on the other week. She's
0: the girl I met,
3: With Crohn's, ADHD, you know, which she's got it. But it's been suggested that maybe she's perimenopausal, and that she needs to go for a blood test. And I said to her, and I hope I was right in saying this, that a blood test is not conclusive. Am I right?
1: Yeah, it's not completely conclusive, but the recommendation is in women under 45 for us to look at some blood tests. But I guess the main message is we wouldn't do one blood test and make a judgment on someone's menstrual status, based upon one single blood test.
3: Right.
1: Because if you're looking at a snapshot, you don't know what the ovaries are doing, what the hormones are doing over the rest of the month. So I always say that we should do a test. Sometimes I'll do a couple of tests at different times in their cycle to see what the levels are sort of doing. But like Fiona says, the bottom line is looking at the history and how their symptoms are changing, what symptoms they're having when throughout the cycle. So yes and no.
3: Well, fortunately, she is with your practice.
1: Oh, okay. Make sure she comes to see me.
3: I'll tell her. So very quickly then, some 12:30 news. I'm here every Monday, apart from bank holidays where we have Blast from the Past. And on the second Wednesday of every month is our TV, which is our online meeting. And on the third Wednesday is our in-person meeting, which we hold at the Ask Italian in Beckenham. All the details of those you will find in the calendar on the 12:30 website. All the W's, 1230.co.uk. And we will be, we are actually recording this show, so you will be able to access it to remind yourself about all these wonderful gems and knowledge that these three ladies have actually got. So we will be kicking in with the adverts any second now, so I will try a little jingle and see where we go.
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1: Arnold Schwarzenegger here, and you are listening to Love the Beat Radio. 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
3: Hello?
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0: And then I am. We're on air.
1: You're on air.
0: Happy days. Glad I saw the red light and I curbed myself quite quickly there. That's it.
1: Well, yeah, as you say, the red light, apparently it wasn't working for a little while yesterday.
0: Oh, that's terrible. So. You could easily get caught out. I certainly could. Yeah. Absolutely.
1: Well, you know, sometimes I think I ought to have a little sneaky microphone going on while we're having a break because there's so much knowledge and
0: oh,
1: so
0: they're much the juicy bits. They're the uncut bits. You could add that to your podcast of the uncut.
1: Yeah, that's true.
0: The funny bits.
1: Yeah, that would be a separate thing. Fiona, can you hear us now? You're okay online?
2: I'm good.
1: Okay. Now, there's an act, isn't there? The 2025 Employment Act that we've touched
2: on. Yes, not an act at all.
1: Can you expand on that a little bit? What's happened or is happening and developing?
2: Okay, well, there's lots and lots changing in employment law. If you're an HR person, I know your brain is exploding right now. There's things that have been changing on parental rights, sickness leave. One of the things on the menstrual health side is that they now have to allow and put in the specific category that if somebody's got period pain, they can legitimately say, I have period pain, which they could never do before.
0: Imagine.
2: Can you imagine?
0: Yeah. I mean, and it's good in many ways, but also it does make me think how...
1: It's open to abuse as well, I guess,
0: well,
1: isn't it?
0: There's always that, exactly. And then who's anybody to say you do or do not have it?
1: Exactly.
0: Because, of course, you're entitled to be whatever.
2: It's, yeah, but people have always said, oh, I've got diarrhoea and constipation when they've actually haven't, and they've gone off to it, like,
1: true.
2: In concert.
0: They've other things,
2: that's
0: true.
2: Yeah. So there's always a bit. Yeah. But the main thing is, so obviously this has got royal, what is called royal sent last October, all of these changes. Now, there's been for some time a part of the employment law, the Equality Action Plan, and companies have been, over 250 employees have been obliged to publish their payments for men and women, so to help close the gender pay gap. And now, under that same category, there is something called the Menopause Action Plan, and companies, again, with the 250 plus, it will become law in 2027. It's currently optional, and people are working towards this to officially, inverted commas, support people experiencing menopause. Now, it sounds narrow at that point, but when you dig a little bit deeper, it does include menstruation and menstrual health according to the BSI standards that came out a couple of years ago. So they are encouraging people to look at the bigger picture. Now, what we've done, we've been doing for some time, and we've kind of modified things slightly. We fit under item 3.
1: Just to interrupt a second, who's this we?
2: The menopause school,
1: your business, yeah, cool.
2: Yeah, I was just being like trying
1: royal
2: to myself and so there are 6 points. Employees only have to, organizations only have to choose one, and the key one, which is the super easy one, the one that we are offering you all, you wonderful listeners, right? We are offering you the opportunity to be compliant with item 3, which is specifically creating support groups and networks. What does that mean? It means having access to reliable information that you can trust, with someone who is confident to explain it to you and guide you with the subtle balance of knowledge and support. So we have created a series of lunch and learns with an open calendar. Organizations pay a small monthly membership, so if you only have a few female employees, you might not think don't want to be spending thousands on becoming a menopause friendly employer, which is one of the phrases. You could continue with your training of managers. You could continue, if you're large enough, if you use occupational health. You could have another look at your policy and have things to do with reasonable adjustments. These are everyday things that you could be doing. But what has been lacking to offer continued support are support groups. So Lumen, which is what our brighter thinking menstrual health and menopause care support product is all about, is providing a annual calendar of lunch and learns where you can come and learn about periods, menstrual cycles, menstrual cycle awareness. You can then join the support group. We have trained people who could then have conversations with you, help you prepare for a GP conversation, how to advocate for yourself, things about hormone therapy, and individual conversations if they want to take it a little bit further. So I've been training people to be able to do this in a safe, sensible and confident way. for the last 5 years now, and that's what we're going to be offering. They can, like I say, it's a small monthly fee, so all organisations can join. They have the shared calendar with the links, so you might get 5 people from one company, 5 from another. Mm. You know, and what we found over the last 5 years and the 7 years that I've been following the menopause in the workplace market here is that many companies start with all good intentions with peer-to-peer groups, and we've had experiences where people have done our menopause doula training in order to be a menopause champion, but 6 months later nobody turns up for the conversations. You know, they love the person who has been volunteering all this time to run the menopause support groups, and they might drop her an email saying, oh, you know, like usual, I'm getting really stiff joints, what else could I do, you know, could you recommend something? But gradually that peters off. And you've got a large majority of people who still don't really know what's happening to their bodies. The conversations peter off and the signposting disappears.
3: Yeah.
2: But we will be there constantly. And we're also kind of really for the well-being lead and the HR person. We can be their first port of call.
3: Yeah.
2: If they need
3: I do kind of worry though about, you know, and it's great if you have it working in industry or you're working in business, but like in menopause or that mm-hmm. general area, I do often think about women who are maybe working from home, women who don't have, you know, that education. You know, I do think about, like, I was talking to somebody about, they were talking about getting, I don't know, some tests done, which were like DEXA, their DEXA scan, whatever. Mm-hmm. They have lots of private insurance, and they decided to throw everything at it. And I kind of thought, what about the person who doesn't have the funds? Mm-hmm. What about the person who doesn't have the support? And that's my, I do worry a lot about those kind of women, where English maybe isn't their first language, where they go to you and you've got 7 minutes to talk to them about something. And I often worry about, like, you know, for menopausal women in those areas, and how do we reach them, or how do you manage, like, do you have somebody that does menopause in your, like, GP practice, or is it down to you, or
4: me.
3: You are the
4: buzzer? But we know that there's huge inequalities care
3: in all care and all in all, yeah. Certainly in health, because if you've money you can do anything.
4: Mm-hmm.
3: Yeah,
4: but particularly as well culturally, the inequalities are huge, because often culturally some cultures won't talk about it.
3: Correct.
4: And they certainly wouldn't feel like they could come and talk to a GP about it. So yeah, I think that's why it's just trying to get people out there talking, isn't it? Spreading the message.
3: In any way,
2: well,
3: shape,
2: funnily enough, Siobhan, that's how come we've won our NHS Excellence Award.
3: Yeah,
2: talking.
0: Oh, tell us about that.
2: Woo-woo! Community. So we have been doing just that. You know, going, it's called Health on the High Street. We take a double-decker bus to local communities. They can come and have a health check. People where English is not their first language, they can bring someone. They have way more than 7 minutes. I'm actually always pulled off for spending far too long. They can have a blood sugar check, blood pressure checks. We talk to them about breast cancer. We talk to them about menstrual cycles. We give them lots of different freebies, like menopause pants, recyclable, not menopause pants, menstrual cycle. What's it called? Period pants. Period pants, got to get the word. And
0: so
2: the working model that we have created, this framework, working in collaboration with the NHS in Birmingham and the Black Country.
3: That's amazing, isn't it? And I mean, you see nothing like that down here. Nothing like that down here.
2: Well, you might do very soon, because we won the category. They submitted the whole framework. So it's come from the NHS down.
3: Mm.
2: They had a pot of money to look at women's health in Birmingham and the Black Country. They said, how are we going to do this? Let's go to the grassroots people, find out where it's going wrong. 12 organizations all came together, and then nearly this time last year, and they said, right, what are we going to do now to improve, or what do we, how do they think it's going to work? And they decided to host a 2-day women's event. That's how then I got involved. I was invited to talk about menstrual cycles and menopause on the bus. It was very fast, very furious. It was a jam-packed 2 days. We had over 300 people each day on the bus talking to them.
3: Mm-hmm.
2: And so what they did, they took that framework, they submitted it into the partnership category to be a model for other NHSs. And we won the West Midlands already at 2,500 entries. And we're now going to the final in Manchester in June. And there's only, like, there's 7 partnership entries in the category. And if we win, our model would then be adopted by the NHS in other areas.
1: Oh, which it should be, brilliant. Because it's, big drum roll for you. Well done. Well done.
3: Because I think, like, in the old days, you'd have buses going around for taking blood or, you know, there was all kinds of things.
2: Yes.
3: And everything has stopped. But I'll be honest, I suppose NHS can't afford things at the moment. That's the thing, isn't it? Trying to get them...
4: They're
3: just going to get so but I think it's great that at least it's a model that's out there, or that at least people are thinking of it, or that it actually that it's that people appreciate it for what it is. Like, if that alone, I know that's empty words, you'd hope that they'd do more with it, but at least that they're recognising that it's an important thing.
2: And it's sort of changed GP training in the area. Well, we'll do. There's been a bit of a shake up at the beginning of the year. Birmingham and the Black Country are amalgamating with Birmingham Solihull, so we're a few months behind schedule, but as a result of the work that we did and published in October, it was clearly identified what was, you know, some of the things that were affecting, you know, people not being listened to, not having enough people or information in different languages, the cultural side of it, especially women of like Muslim religion, for example. There's a lot of cultural things where they're just told to get pregnant, or, you know, it'll be fine.
3: Oh, it's dreadful. You know? Yeah, it's just sad.
1: When is this being judged, Fiona?
2: What?
1: When it's only if you win. When is this actually?
2: It's on the 10th of June.
3: Amazing! Oh, you need to text us and tell us how you get on.
2: Yeah.
3: Will there be other people amalgamating with you in?
2: Well, there are about 8 different categories of awards within the NHS Excellence Awards. We're in the Working in Partnership with category. I can't remember what the other entries are in our particular category. But, you know, I think it's quite hopeful. We're all very excited. There's 4
3: very
2: of us.
3: Very exciting. Yeah.
2: 4 of us that are going up to represent their whole, like, there's 13 organisations involved.
3: Yeah.
2: And in Birmingham, the Black Country, you know, people that support women going through the prison system, mental health charities, people where language is not the first language, all different community groups that working, you know, grassroots level. And so we're going to represent.
3: That's amazing. And I presume that's getting lots of airtime.
4: The bus is bringing it to the people, isn't it? So people don't have to go, well, we all know how difficult it is to make an appointment with the GP to start off with, and having, you know, getting your thoughts together as to what you're going to say. So we all know from with NHS health checks, the people who come for their NHS health checks are the people who are already going to the gym, who are already looking after their health.
3: They are. It's the
4: They're
3: people
4: the ones that,
3: yeah.
4: that go, and it's the people who really need it who aren't going. So it sounds that's what they were doing on the bus, NHS health checks, was it?
2: Yes. We had a nurse there, Leslie.
3: I mean, it must be relatively, like, if you could get a group of people, I'm just thinking... You know, it seems like it's not a lot required. You just need knowledge, blood pressure cuffs, a couple of... It's not like you're bringing a whole hospital with you.
2: You
3: know, it's not difficult, but yet it doesn't happen. That's really inspirational, Fiona. I got to think about, can I go on the back of a bike or something? How can I go around Southwest London with my loudspeaker bike? Anybody want their sugar checked? Do you know what? I have a book club, and every single book club, I check everyone's blood pressure. Every time it's me, and they all get, oh, I'm going to get stressed. And I said, no. And the first time they did it, they said, why are you doing it? I said, because I see you regularly.
4: Yeah.
3: And it's a good, I mean, I'm not going to do any more than that. I'm just saying, like, but it's a good way to, because you never know.
4: Yeah.
3: It's only a small thing.
4: Before you open the wine?
3: Oh, 100%. Yeah.
1: Oh, you've got a measure. Fiona, sorry, you were saying something and I didn't quite hear it.
2: What was the saying?
1: I don't know, because I didn't quite hear it.
2: When we won the award, we'll send you the framework, Siobhan.
3: Yeah, I think it's amazing.
2: Yeah,
3: I think it's really inspirational.
2: I think there will be a push with certain MPs. So up in the Dudley area, we've got an MP called Sonia Kumar, who also happens to be an NHS physiotherapist, so that's really helpful. And she's really passionate about this idea of health on the high street, and then, like, using an unused, like, store or shop for half a day to reach the people.
3: Yeah, like a pop-up.
4: Mm-hmm.
3: You know, they can do it for close.
1: Yeah, do it in the Glades.
4: Yeah, you could.
3: It's a really good idea.
1: We've just got a new female mayor.
3: That's correct. You sent me that link. Yeah, that's interesting.
2: We could do an outside broadcast with 12:30. We'll get find somewhere local on your high street, and then Jackie can broadcast from there, and we'll get everybody.
3: Exactly.
1: Okay.
3: And we'll just stop.
1: We'll look at doing that. Yes. No, seriously, we'll look at doing that. Yeah. So that's another point for our Zoom call.
3: But they're all small things, but cumulatively grassroots does make a difference.
1: It's awareness, isn't it? It is. Getting that awareness.
3: I think also it breeds the conversation.
2: Yeah.
3: You know, I've often said to my husband, I'm going to put a sofa outside our local tube and just stay there for the day with a sign going, you know, do you want to chat?
1: Like, feed me.
3: And he's like, you know, and I saw one that was being chucked somewhere, and I said, oh, and he's like, you can't do it. And I said, actually, I think I will, because I think it really, people need to talk, you know, and I think there's just nobody out there.
4: Yeah,
3: I think I'll have to be bold. I'll have to have a glass of wine before I start taking the nerves out.
4: Tube station.
3: Oh no, it'll be local.
1: Is that glass of wine helping your shoulder though? That's the point.
3: You know, whatever port in the storm is required. Yeah, I'm just pushing the edge. So it is. Well, that's really inspirational. I think that's fantastic.
1: Yeah,
3: Fiona.
1: Well done. Because Fiona's
3: excited about
1: so that.
3: So
1: hard.
3: Yeah, that's brilliant.
4: And how's that
3: going to
4: fit in with the women's health hubs, Fiona? Do you know?
2: Oh, well, yes, I think it's kind of like a precursor to that, and obviously the women's health strategy in general. But it'll be, these ones will be kind of run by the communities rather than by the NHS. It will be, it's in collaboration with. So there will be people that, for example, might just come along and say, oh, you know, I'm trying to get benefits and stuff like that. And there might be someone local that is able to help them with that, or access to half-term clubs and general community things. Because the other things that we've been working on up here are awareness of HPV vaccines and cervical screening, and changing the SCIPA practice for fertility, people that are going through the IVF. So there's been lots of like I said, grassroots stuff that's coming from the people in collaboration. I'd never heard of inclusion teams, and I'm sure they must be all over the UK, but specifically here, that's how I found out about it. And it's been an experience of the NHS that has been hopeful and joyful, rather than like you
3: negative,
2: say, it's really hard to get an appointment with the GP. So we're trying to it's making things more accessible, and for the so we're hoping now that things will start to filter down, and we'll be getting to GPs. One of the people up here is called Periods Matter, Dr. Claire King, and she's been running a charity for some time now on providing period products for people that can't afford them. And she's going to do some GP training on basic menstrual cycle period management. I'm hoping to get into, Oldbury Health Centre. The senior GP there was like, oh no, I don't talk about women's things. Like, he was even still, I know.
3: I
2: remember being, this will make you laugh, Siobhan, because I was on the phone to a nurse in a surgery on a Zoom call, because she was talking about doing some training with us. And it was during surgery hours. She said, but I've got like 15-minute gap, so I'll chat with you. And the camera was on, and a male doctor knocked on the door to say, ooh, and he like kind of mouthed it and whispered and used it and pointed. He said, I've got a lady that needs a bit of a... And he was just pointing down there, you know, could you come and see to her for me?
1: Really?
2: He couldn't even bring himself to say vulva or vagina.
3: Oh,
2: so
3: my God.
2: It still happens.
3: I know. It's just... The other thing is...
1: Is there specific funding for any of this? Or will there be, do you think?
2: It's kind of a double-edged nightmare, isn't it? Patsy probably knows more than me, because everything's changing with how we book appointments with you guys now, isn't it? And... how we get, is it referred to consultants and stuff? You've got to jump through some more hoops before you can refer us. So I don't know where funding's going to come from exactly, but...
4: Yeah, the funding comes from so many different streams. And I think the Women's Health Hubs are going to be funded through a certain stream. But the referral pathway processes and things like that are, all changing, but... If you speak with your GP, we can still make referrals. We just haven't got as much choice as to where we can make referrals to because of funding streams. But it's all
1: difficult, isn't it?
4: Yeah.
3: But it's that talking to a GP. I don't think I've spoken to my GP like I've had a musculoskeletal guy talk to me, I've had a physio guy talk to me, I've had a receptionist talk to me, I've had bloods taken, I've had seen a nurse once, but like you don't get, and you don't get to chat anymore, I suppose it's all over, isn't it? And you need to be very organised.
2: Well, it's they're also putting a new NHS system in, is it? So it'll be one record, one system, one record or something.
3: Oh, well, that should have been done. I mean, come on. Really, they're talking about that since the 90s. Yeah.
4: The IT...
3: It's dreadful, isn't it? It's how can it be so difficult?
4: Yeah.
3: They spend so much money on the... I can't understand how there can't be this fundamental one platform. Although the NHS app has got better.
2: Who the government have chosen, I can't remember the name of it, I think it begins with P, but I think they're American and they'll have a lot of access to a lot of data, so there's a few objections.
3: Maybe it'd be good.
2: Yeah. I don't know.
3: We'll reserve judgment. I mean, the NHS app is good actually now, getting access to clinical letters, but if you can negotiate it. But I do feel sorry for people my mother's age who are in their 80s.
2: Yeah.
3: Because now she's super lady, not on a tablet fully like a March Hare, but her friends who are very poorly don't have the capacity to use smartphones or move windows or open links.
4: But that's, and also I was talking to my auntie just this week, and she's 85, and she, you know, everyone says to, we always say to the olds, don't click on links, don't answer
3: phone calls. No, because they're afraid spams.
4: Don't answer phone calls, no caller ID.
3: But you can open this one. How do I know which one I can open? So my mother opens nothing.
4: Yeah, that's what most of them do.
3: Petrified that she'll lose her life savings from an NHS app or something. But you know, it's just the worry, isn't it?
4: Yeah,
3: I do worry about it. But yeah. But then, as you said, grassroots, you get the opportunity to meet people. So you can meet old people too.
4: Yeah.
3: 10 by either, you know, Easter Gile. Little pump twice a week, get rid of all the UTIs, all the yada yada, whatever.
4: Estrogens. Yeah, forever.
3: Well, you know, that's a good thing. They're small things, but if everybody cumulatively learned stuff and then dissipated it out to their relatives, you know, you'd get a lot of groundwork done, wouldn't you?
2: You talk about I'm doing a talk in July to a group of ladies of Asian culture. I can't remember. They're a little bit older, but

0: for example, they're living longer than people expected them to.
1: Yes.
0: Nobody's actually got around to talking to them about menopause. Mm-hmm. So we've done two sessions with them and learning to use different words to explain to different people what things mean. So
1: yes.
0: we found that we couldn't use the word menstrual cycle because they thought we meant bicycle.
1: Okay.
0: And so when you talk generally about a menstrual cycle or periods, one of the things that you might reference would be like, oh, you know, the ovaries release eggs. Well, we couldn't say that either because they thought we were talking about chicken eggs,
1: so, of course.
0: I've got to say it's been what I've learned in the last 8 months about communicating about menstrual health and menopause with all the different communities has been it's been really beneficial. And
1: you're seeing high octane city workers, and then you're seeing people who English isn't the first language, you're seeing and everything in between,
2: special
1: young
2: needs,
1: and old, so it's a real
0: but it's interesting how they all have similar obstacles. So one of the communities is for people that are sight impaired, one is for hearing impaired, and they still have the same kind of obstacles in going for appointments and having things explained to in a way that they can understand,
1: yes,
0: as the people from that are here from Somalia, or English is not their first language, mm-hmm, and all the different community groups, and we even have a lot of Polish people around here as well.
1: Yeah,
0: it's still the same obstacles, and that kind of brings you together because you suddenly realize,
1: and culture differences too, you know. Mm-hmm. Like not just religious but cultural expectations or norms are so varied. And that doesn't mean, we're talking about somebody from faraway countries. That could just be within European countries or expectations and stuff as well.
3: Within Europe, most people, if they want to talk anything about periods, will say, I need to see a gynaecologist. So people will come to see me and say, I need to see a gynaecologist because I'm having heavy periods, so I need a smear. And I'm hold up.
1: that's me.
3: Deal with it here.
1: Yeah.
3: So, and that's people.
1: Especially if they're American, I suppose they siphon all those things off very early. They do all that. Which is, I suppose the general practitioner isn't in every country. I guess I just presumed it was.
3: No, it's not.
1: Because we have it in Ireland, and exactly. But it's a great point for people to come to, but then I can see how overwhelming it is.
3: Mm-hmm. And it's good, like you say, just you have to adapt, Sonu, to every single person that you see. You have to explain things and adapt things slightly.
1: But then that takes time.
3: It does take time.
1: And you might have that, but you might not have that time.
0: Oh, exactly. And I tell you what, Patsy, tell me if this would be helpful, because I found it really difficult to explain to a doctor, even with all of my terminology. Like bleeding, what is a lot and a little, and the colours and this, that and the other. And I said to her, listen, if you had something I could point at, it would make it really helpful. And she went, oh no, we don't have things like that. So I'm like, I'm going to make one.
3: Something like the crystal skull jar for bleeding.
1: I was talking to my daughter about this recently. She made plasticine for me with a little clots or big clots. It was, and she just took, because she's got PCOS, and she was just talking to me about it, and she was literally at the table, they weren't red, they were blue because we didn't have colour, but she was showing me, and I was like, this is smart. And then she was talking about like brown, or watery or heavy, or what's heavy, and how, weighing things, because in the old days, like in theatres, we'd weigh all our swabs. And recently I was just thinking about that. I was thinking, God, that's an interesting concept, maybe we could, that's something to think about.
3: I guess heavy bleeding means different things to different people, doesn't it?
1: And also, if you've always had heavy bleeding, you don't know
3: how
1: it. What's the norm?
3: What's not?
1: What's the norm? It's difficult.
0: I was trying to say pink water. I was like, no, it's not even bleeding. It just looks a bit pink when I've had a pee. You speak to a man, he can't get that,
1: No, you've got to walk around with these test tubes filled with different colours and shape them. But it's interesting, though, isn't it?
3: And then my favourite term is brown splurgy stuff.
1: You're getting it all there in the court press.
2: Joy.
1: You'll be a great partner, so you will. You'll know it all. It's interesting. Yes. It's hard to sort of...
3: Diagrams would be a good one.
0: A little chart to just point out, is it this colour? Is it, this consistency? And how often does it happen? And what does it, what does it look like? That was, even recently, I don't know why it only just came up. I would have thought of that years ago, but it just didn't dawn on me that they didn't have anything to point at.
1: To be honest, though, even things like basic anatomy and physiology, where both men and women are expecting their uteruses to be right up under their umbilicus, or, they've no concept of where anything is,

0: or where, you know what I mean? Well, understandably, it's easy for us to know that, but just even charts, or I saw this really interesting Instagram post by this woman, and she was saying that they had recently only just kind of demonstrated what the whole clitoris looked like and the size of it.
1: Yeah.
0: And she was showing the my brain's not working, kind of plasticity models or whatever. And and I was like, to my daughter, saying, oh my God, look at this. And my husband's going, what's that? And I was like, well, hang on, there's a lot. Sit down there, we've got a chat. And he was like, oh, that's too much information. And I'm like, no, you need to know this.
1: Yeah.
0: And it was so interesting because, of course, my daughter had never seen it either. I hadn't, because it's only recent.
1: Yeah,
0: and it just shows you, like, we really, this is part of our anatomy. Mm. We should know stuff.
2: It's
0: just all under the cupboards, you know, hidey, and it'll take time to change, but it's just, it is interesting. I like things, seeing diagrams or things, so I'm a visual person that I learn. Yeah. So, these things would be really good, handy things.
3: And your plasticine as well.
0: I'll have to work on my plasticine. If I come up with a little thing, I'll send it to you. Exactly. I'll do it some afternoon with my daughter. We'll have about 100 pads, and we'll kind of go, this is 1 out of 20, this is 2 out of 20. Now, madam, are you a 2 out of 20? Are you a 3 out of 20?
1: Yeah, it is.
0: It'd be funny. Yeah. And day what exactly? What day is this?
1: Yeah,
0: absolutely.
2: Oh, yes. And then, of course, now you've got menstrual cups as well. So they're becoming more popular because...
0: Are they with young people?
1: Yeah.
0: And also, is there just reusable? Is it an
1: environmental thing often? Or, and obviously it's...
3: Difficult to manage though, aren't they, in terms of loss?
1: No, I mean, it's quite... Because you can measure take it out and you can almost measure it, can't you?
2: And I think they've done a lot of testing on menstrual fluid now. They'd never even thought of it until around about COVID times, you know, to diagnose certain things. And I think it was some Japanese researchers that were using menstrual fluid and managed to identify a certain bacteria in people with endometriosis where it was flaring. So there might be treatments available in a few years' time because they finally
0: decided.
2: Doesn't
0: that make total sense? I mean, we test sputum and we test saliva, and there's this whole other thing going on that is just cast away. And you know, it's interesting.
2: And also the people, you know, that needing iron supplements, I think having a cup and measuring how much they're actually losing would be really helpful, because they say, I think it's, well, these days I think they've changed, moved the goalposts, Patsy will tell me, but it used to be like 80 mil loss of menstrual fluid, which you can't really measure when you're using a tampon or a pad.
0: No, honestly, wear it.
2: So, but now with a menstrual cup, you could do, but you know, you've got be very comfortable with your body. You've got to have you know, the facilities for changing them and stuff like that. But I have heard good results for using menstrual cups for people that are working like remotely or got more physical jobs, because you can like insert them in the morning, and if you're out on a building site, for example,
0: you can be there all day.
2: You know, and toilet facilities are few and far between on a building, so
0: And are they usually silicone or what are they?
1: Yeah, they're kind of like a soft...
0: Like I've seen them, I'm trying to remember. It's like it's a type of, obviously, hypoallergic, something or other.
2: Medical grade, I think.
3: Are they available in Kent? I haven't seen one, but I suppose because I have no need, if you like, and that's it.
1: Don't go down the sanitary products aisle.
3: Super drugs, here I come.
0: Like, check these, I'm out of here. Yeah, I suppose you can buy them anywhere, can't you?
1: Yeah, I know you can buy them in the high street. I've not looked, but I'm sure you can.
0: Boots or whatever, I'm sure you can. I've never looked either, but...
1: But I think it's great for women learning about their anatomy as well. Because, you know, saying to a woman, look, this is where your cervix is.
0: Yes.
1: This is, you know, because lots of women don't.
0: As we talked about,
1: my daughter of 15, and I was saying, you know, just, you know, the school seemed to be discouraging tampons, which I don't know why.
0: Is that
1: the
0: recent?
1: The school keep telling them that tampons are dangerous. So,
0: toxic shock.
1: She's terrified, and I was like, just
3: in my day, tampons weren't for virgins.
1: Yeah, well, that's why you have to, you know, that's why I said to her, you know, you've got to explore your body and
0: understand it.
1: What's where? Yeah.
0: It is wonderful that the girls that are younger growing up are having mothers like us who are more open in conversation, mm-hmm. even if you're not in the medical field or nursing field. There is more conversation happening anyway, which is good. There seems to be less of this taboo not talking. I guess that's cultural dependent as well. Yeah. But I do love the fact that women are young girls. But again, they have everything at their where would you go to find things out? Yeah. It was very difficult in our day. You go to the library, microfiche, looking for, you know, I mean, you know,
3: some guy
2: who's
3: fancy
2: passes
0: you by, you know. God, can you imagine?
3: Excuse me, can you tell me where?
0: It's great for them.
2: Also marketing as well. I did a talk a couple of years ago, and the yoga teacher there, who was a girl of Muslim faith, it was all focused around menopause and Ramadan, and it's unusual to have somebody from that culture also be doing yoga kind of thing, because she was talking to me, and she said, like, when she was younger, she thought it was only white women that have periods, because when you look at the marketing from like 20 odd years ago, it was always like blonde girls who, you know, and so she said she was horrified that one day when she realised that her mum was bleeding, and she was like, oh my god, maybe she's not my mum, maybe she's white.
0: Underneath there's a god of lover.
3: You just don't think of it. Gosh.
0: And then being afraid to say it, because culturally it may not be the right thing to say, your parent might not accept that. You know, the worries that people have, it's just, I'm so glad things are changing for young people, for sure, especially your age group. She's 15, the world is really open to, you know. And I think my daughter, I was just saying to the girls, she's got a job, a big girl job, but she's going to be working in a law firm with them, dealing with them, gender pay gap. Issues, which is, you know, all coming in, and it's new, but like the fact that she's even aware that that's a thing, and she also said when she got the job, I presume we'll be paying the same as the guy that's starting, because it's a guy starting, but like even having the knowledge to know that, and then having the capacity and the savviness and the confidence,
3: exactly,
0: not arrogance but confidence to say, oh, you know, I presume that's going to come out. And I love that, because we weren't like that in our day. It was very different, so I do enjoy that. And you must meet loads of women, young women, who are all coming up going, you know, they're blossoming, and all coming out. It's invigorating and it's exciting.
2: Yeah, definitely. And even like the 20-something and 30-somethings who also, you know, now are discovering things that we didn't know, you know.
0: Yeah.
2: So that's been really cool. And the work we did with the people with the disabilities, it's their carers now we're focusing on, because we realise it's them that are going to be the ones that would actually be helping them, and they're young girls. So there are a lot more conversations. We need more. It needs to be safe, sensible and supportive, and it's up here, certainly in the Black Country, and it's a special kind of place, the Black Country. Obviously we have, well, I'm not Black Country. I would love to say I'm an honorary Brummie, but I would have to ask them first, because I come from Devon, but I'm in Birmingham, where I'm sat talking to you now, but just a few miles away is what we call the Black Country, and they have the accent that everybody would assume it was a Brummie accent and would probably take the mickey out of. And when they were naming the group, they decided to come up with Nout, that's the phrase, but the N-O-W-T stands for Navigating Our Womanhood Together.
0: Excellent.
3: Clever.
0: I really like that, actually. That's really good.
3: Yeah.
0: And also, the more brains that are together, the more people will come up with things, and they only have to be small things, but just again, cumulatively, it makes a difference.
2: And when you hear different somebody, you know, I'll tell you what was the big theme that really ended up getting me involved, was heavy bleeding, and how women are not you know, being supported with heavy bleeding before it turns into something like fibroids or anything else. So we try to do a lot of work on that, to understand menstrual cycle health, so that if someone, you know, what is heavy bleeding, because then somebody who is accustomed to heavy bleeding thinks that's normal, and to the net, if they're having a conversation with somebody who's not bleeding very much relatively, they might go, oh, well, that's normal. But it's like, it's trying to open it up to, like, another reason why I might do this, like, point to the picture thing, you know. But the communities of people of Afro-Caribbean descent, for example, are very prone to heavy bleeding. Mm. And we're trying to help communications in that area as well. So we're going to be doing some period parties for young girls and their parents. We're working with a local college, so the kind of like the 18-year-olds, to say, right, what would you have liked to have known? So what didn't you know that you think would be really helpful? And just having so many, like you say, so many different voices from different, you know, communities, cultures, age ranges, experiences, but all coming together to, you know, help everyone. Mm. It's been a wonderful experience. So
3: it's amazing. And it's amazing how you've worked so hard to get into different avenues, isn't it? I mean, when you're saying about special needs and the difference in language and their understanding of what we take for every day has different implications for them as well. So it's just, well, I'm just blown away.
0: Knowledge is power, isn't it?
3: Yeah.
0: And that's the most fundamental thing, I think, just having young people. And also boys, like my daughter, I can assure you, when she ever has a full-on conversation, both my son and my husband are planted in front of her. Like, and she's, you know, because it's, I think it's really important, because it's not been straightforward for her. And I think that they've learned an awful lot from her, but particularly my son, because he is a young man, he's 20, and I think it's important that he understands things, because he's the next generation, and what's going on, and on, you know, if you understand
3: it has a knock-on effect. It's not that it doesn't, it's like that doctor, I don't know about that, nothing to do with me. Of course it is. It's everybody that impacts,
0: filters through, for sure. Absolutely, I agree.
4: Yeah.
0: Oh, it's so wonderful to solve the world's problems. Aren't we marvellous?
3: It's so true. It's so true. I'm very conscious of time now, because we will be finishing at 4 o'clock. And where have those 2 hours gone to? Ladies, you've all put so much into today's show. Thank you so much. Is there anything that we haven't covered that you'd like the world to know about? Because obviously, whilst we are based here in Penge as Love to Beat radio station and local, our reach is worldwide. So anything that you'd like to, Siobhan, is there anything that you'd like to add?
0: I don't know
3: in?
0: If we've got another 2 hours. I'm just settling in, actually. I'm just getting my flow here and just going, yeah, this is brilliant. No, but I think we'll be back again. And I'm glad you got it. But I do think that it's just, we will be doing more. And I think
3: 27th of July, I think, the next one.
0: And I think it's just good to sort of maybe next time, not that we actually need it, a criteria of things to work with, but I'm, you know, with questions that we didn't even get through half of them. But I think it's always good to have some sort of an agenda. But I do think sometimes just talking.
3: Are you criticizing my show, Mrs.?
0: No, I'm not. I'm just saying, like, it's just the natural chat is good, because it's organic and it's what matters.
3: Yeah,
4: and it's getting
3: difficult. Well, Mikhail, Yolani was hoping to be with us today, and couldn't because she got problems with her car, and she was going to send some questions in, but unfortunately she didn't have time to do that either.
0: But she didn't even have time for the ones we have.
3: Exactly.
0: Do you know what I mean?
3: That's just the point. We cover, you know, in terms of, sometimes people say to me, well, what's the theme of the show? And I always say the only one that ever has a theme is the menstrual gang show. And that in itself has so many points that are important to bring in that you can't just sort of focus, let's say, just on your bones or whatever, because the implication is wider.
0: But also we learn from each other too, because nobody knows everything, and that's the most important thing, I think, as well, is just being open to that.
4: And just talking.
3: Fiona, is there anything you'd like to add to anything? Oh, I know what we haven't done.
2: Oodles of stuff. Apart from to say thank you to our resident recycled teenager.
0: Yes.
2: Ansel.
3: You listen to that, Chris. Thank you. Thank you so much. What we haven't done, how do people actually get hold of all of you? I know it's difficult with you, Patsy, in that sense, but I can't get hold of you.
0: Brownies and ask a question simultaneously. That would be an encouragement for you to answer them.
3: Overall, anybody got any questions, do please send them to me and I can get them out to the relevant people. But
0: I suppose I'm always here before you every Monday, so I mean, and I do give an old shout out as to what the links are for here.
3: Yes.
0: And once I organise myself and discover my trajectory, and I'll have a more organised situation, but at the moment that's it, you know.
3: Okay.
0: I'm here. Okay. Every Monday.
3: Fiona, so apart from me, Fiona, I think possibly there is a bit more that people can latch on to in that sense directly with you.
2: Yep, you can find me online at themenopauseschool.com, and on all the socials is The Menopause School.
3: Excellent, thank you. So we'll be having a little chat later on after that. But just to remind that everybody, well, first of all, thank you so much for being here. Siobhan, obviously, it's, you know, it's like a day you're here in the studio.
0: Well, you know what, though? It's great because once you're in, the vibe is great. Once you're in, you may as well be just staying. I'm like, who's coming next? Should I just pitch a tent in the corner? Should have brought my tea. No, because I come so far anyway, it makes sense. It's good to, you know, it's easier to stay on and go from there. That's great.
3: Thank you. So
0: no, it's great, and I'm delighted to be part of it. It's a real privilege. Thank you very much.
3: Thank you. And so thank you very much for everything on there. Fiona, thank you so much. We've known each other for, like, yonks. We will catch up on what we were talking about in terms of having the Zoom to see where we can go with everything.
0: But also let us know how you get on the 10th.
2: Absolutely.
0: Yeah, I'm so excited for you. That's really exciting.
3: And Patsy, thank you so much as well, taking time away from the surgery as well as everything
0: she
3: else.
0: Ran out the door, they're all going, where's Patsy? I'm waiting. I'm
1: it's kidding. Always a pleasure. Thanks for inviting me, Jackie.
3: Oh, no, it's great. So I can see that this is onwards and upwards, and certainly with Fiona, very much so. Well done you for everything
2: right,
3: that you've been doing.
2: Lovely to see you all.
3: So it just really leaves me to wind up now. Next week, I have got a note of who's actually coming on as my guest next week. Let me find it. My printer was playing up today, so that wasn't very helpful. So, next week's guest is Sonny Brown, Donna Gravity, Zoe Parker, and also Bavia Aurora will be joining us. And looks like somebody else in there. Selena also will be joining us. So we're going to have another full house next week, but the next menopause game will be on the 27th of July. Mm-hmm. And Siobhan seems to think she's going on holiday for 3 weeks, so she better work it round.
0: But I'll be back.
3: Good. That's
0: I'm
3: good.
0: Sure I'll be back. I will be back.
3: Excellent. So reminder, second Wednesday is our 12:30 TWC TV, so we'll be online. And also on the third Wednesday is our in-person meeting, which is in Ask Italian, which is the third Wednesday. And a reminder that on the 7th of October, we have got Evolution of Finance for Business Women coming up as well. So just keep an eye on the calendar. So just thank you, listeners, for being with us today. Thank you, Chris, for being with us and glaring at me.
0: Thank you, Chris, in the corner.
3: And
0: taking notes.
3: we're finishing up, as we always try to do, with Tina Turner as Simply the Best, because we reckon Love the Beat Radio here in Penge is simply the best radio
0: Correct.
3: Station.
0: Yeah. We're not biased at all.
3: No. And 12:30 TWC is... one of the best shows that we have on Mondays. Siobhan on first, then me, and then
0: Ozzy on at 4 o'clock. Indie rock.
3: Indeed. So stay tuned to Ozzy Osbourne, who is with his indie rock jam at 4 o'clock. And I will leave you now. Stay cool, everybody. Stay safe, and I look forward to seeing you all next week. Take care. Bye.
0: Bye, everybody.

0: 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You can't hold it in your hand or pack it in your bags. 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But our network is around you, like oxygen. 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
22: Beams, beams.
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0: the DJ asks his listeners to have a sense of calmness when hearing the quiet tones and melodies. Hang on, what are you talking about? It's Ozzy Osman on Love the Beat Radio.
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0: This is the Indie Rock Jam on Love the Beat Radio with Ozzy Osman.

Rolling Stones in the Stars. I didn't think I was going to make it. Thank you, Jamie, for helping me out. Good afternoon and welcome to the Indie Rock Jam on Love the Beat Radio. I'm your host, Ozzy Osman. On the show today, we're back to format with some exciting tunes that have come out over the last 2 weeks. And we're just going to throw in a few classics. We've got new A Perfect Circle, Crownlands, Marmosets, Nothing But Thieves, There Is Karma Effect, There Is a Karma Effect remaster. We've got The Riz, and my album of the week from Violet Grohl. Yes. If Paul McCartney has a new album out, then you've got to use it as an occasion. Some of the tunes on there may not fit in with my show, but I found a couple that may do. One's featuring Ringo Starr. There you go. We got some classic tracks from REM and a great new compilation from the X-Ray Specs. And making welcome returns are Dogstar and Armored Saint. The weather today is a cloudy and much, much more tolerable, bearable 20 degrees. But I know you don't worry about that. Just kick back and enjoy the next couple of hours with the Indie Rock Jam on Love the Beat Radio.

Well done. Now, all like that. That was A. Yes, A. Try Googling information about that. You have to put A band. Walkover from their new album. Where is it? Sorry. I've got the wrong blooming... I've got two computer screens, and every now and then I go on the wrong mouse. Yeah. Anyway, that was from their new album, Prang. And before that, you had a new Social Distortion from their new album, Born to Kill. I played that a couple of weeks ago. Yeah, really good. Right, A Perfect Circle are back. They're a super group mixed up with various bands, including the Tool vocalist. They got a new track out at the moment called Starless, and here it is.

Wow, first new track for 8 years from A Perfect Circle, super group, featuring like lead vocalist Maynard James Keenan and guitarist Billy Howardell. Yes, Maynard James Keenan is a tool. He certainly is. How we been? All right, you had a good weekend. There's been a lot's been happening since I saw you last. Lots of goings on, shenanigans and stuff going on in America as well as here. In political terms, Arsenal just missing out on the Champions League, but they had their parade anyway, and it looked like no one was really bothered about the Champions League. They all came out in force to celebrate the Premier League victory. For them, first one in 22 years. What else went on? Oh, lots of stuff. Right, we have Reverend Makers now. From their new album, This Is How Happiness Feels. And it certainly is, because it's all about haircut. Played it a couple of weeks ago. And it's featuring Vicky McClure.

There you go, fresh from Southeast London. The Riz and Fishing in a Wishing Well. That was from, oh, where am I going again? Wrong Mouses. Oh, I can't get it together today. Yeah, that's a single they've got out at the moment. So check them out. They're on all formats where you can buy their stuff. What's some no-nonsense mindless rock now from the debut album? This is where the show begins. His name is Dan Byrne, and he sounds a little something like this.

Oh, excellent. Dan Byrne, out on the mouth of the Mersey. What was it? Oh, I'll let you know anyway. It's his new solo album anyway, from him. Saviour, from the album This Is Where the Show Begins. Right, Karma Effect are back. They got a remaster out from 2025 remaster of the album The Karma Effect. We got a double shot from it, Steal Your Heart.

There you go, that's a double shot from the Karma Effect. Mercy, and here we go again. Right where we left them. Do you know, I've got to stop doing this. See, the thing is, what happens is I end up playing a tune and then coming away from it, and then Still Your Heart was the other one, and that was from the Karma Effect album, which was remastered in 2025. Right, I'll tell you about Crownlands now, okay? If you like your prog metal, this is a Canadian duo featuring vocalist, drummer Cody Bowles, and guitarist, bassist, keyboardist Kevin Cameo. With prog rock influences, the duo composed music and lyrics inspired by indigenous resistance to colonialism. Alright. The album they've got out, the new album, is called Apocalypse, and here's a track from it called Foot Soldier of the Syndicate.

from their new album Apocalypse. That was Foot Soldier of the Syndicate from Crown Lands, the Canadian duo. Right, straight out of Nottingham come Alt Black Era. We know we like these. This is a station that lauds them a little bit. They got a new EP out called Our World, and played this track last week, I think. Must have done in the all-female special. And I'm going to play it again. This is Silhouettes in the Mirror.

There you go. He had All Black Era from the EP Open World, Our World, sorry, with Silhouettes in the Mirror. And then following on from then, you had The Warning, Ego, Three Sisters from Mexico. They got an album coming out very, very soon. Dogstar are back, and they're going to take us into the break when we'll get another three from three out of me. All right, so I can shut up for a little while. All In Now from Dogstar, from the album All In Now.

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11: I love it.
12: Not bad. Not bad at all.
2: Sky, believe in better.
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1: Welcome back to the Indie Rock Jam. I've had a look on the list, and I can't really do a 3 from 3 this week. Got a lot of double shots. So basically, what I'll do is 6 from 3, but not all at once. I'll give you a chat in the middle. Violet Grohl is the daughter of Dave Grohl from the Foo Fighters. And as you know, she did a duet with him at some point. While she was growing up, he got her on the stage, and, you know, she hasn't put a foot wrong since, because she's got an album out called Be Sweet to Me, and I had a listen. I just thought, wow, it's Dave Grohl's daughter, isn't it? So, might as well, you know. What sort of voice for radio is that, Oz? Yeah, Dave Grohl's daughter, so it's going to be all right, isn't it? What do you reckon? Well, it's not only all right, it's...
2: The Indie Rock Jam's Album of the Week.

There you go, the debut album from Violet Grohl. That was Last Day I Loved You. And before that, Thumb. T-H-U-M. Must be an acronym. Must look that up. Be Sweet to Me is the album. And if that's her debut, cool, blimey. The rest is going to be good. The rest of her career is going to be good. Right. It's that time. Mr. Paul McCartney, Sir Paul McCartney, he's back with an album called Dungeon Lane. It's all about where he grew up. And, yeah, some great songs on there. So I'm going to do a couple for you. This first track is called The Day We Left Behind.

Excellent, excellent. There you go. The new album is Dungeon Lane. The tracks were The Days We Left Behind and Home to Us did Ringo Starr. That was Paul McCartney, Sir Paul McCartney. Once again, back doing what he does best. So, yeah, if you like him, you know, I love some of his work, his early stuff. Not with the Beatles, I'm talking about, you know what I mean. Wings and all that sort of stuff. But it's great. It's a great, great little listen. If you're feeling nostalgic. Yeah. You know, it's good. We've gone from that to really fresh. In the top five for Bleachers. Everyone for 10 minutes is the album. This is a track called Upstairs at Elle's.

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one of the great bands come out of New Jersey, another one. They had Bleachers from their new album, Everyone for 10 Minutes. And that was upstairs at Elle's. Right, going from New Jersey to Yorkshire. And a band, this was almost my album of the week. So you know what I'm going to do. I'm still going to do a double shot as a runner-up. These are the Marmosets, and their new album is Cowardice, C-O dot War Dice. Right, so you know what I mean. It's a great little album. Let me flick through. You know, I found these two. So, listen up. This first one is Dandy.

Wow. That was Cat Marmosets from sunny Yorkshire and New York. That was the first, second track. And first track was Dandy, who out there spotted that I should have played them the other way round. Me, hands up. My hands up. But, yeah, Becca Bottomley is the lead vocalist on there. And you see, this is why I do female artist specialists. We had the album of the week from Violet Grohl. We've got this, who came in a close second, with Becca Bottomley. And we had that Spanish band. There's just so many good female artists out there that they deserve a show on their own. And, yes, am I sounding patronising? I think I might be. I think I might be. I do apologise if I do. But go out and seek these great, great singer-songwriters and bands featuring female artists. They might have got their influence from this next lot with Polystyrene. Remember her? X-Ray Specs. They got a new album. Well, an album's come out of demos for the Obsessed With You album from

0: And I'm going to Day the World Turn of Dago. Let's try this one.
1: The Day!

Wonderful, wonderful. That was Armored Saint. Yes, Armored Saint. They're back with an album, Emotion Factory Reset. And that track was Close to the Bone. Right, we're going to drop it down a little. People say, why don't you play any REM? What's the matter with you? You know, play some REM. You know why I don't? It's because it winds me up. I ain't seen them. And I really wish they'd get back together and tick a box for me. Because I love REM. I really do. So here's a couple for you.

fantastic. So two from REM, Night Swimming and Man on the Moon, both from Automatic, from The People, 1992, 93, around that time. Anyway, right, ooh, what we got? Oh, not long left, ladies and jelly spoons. Track now from the album The Boys of Dangerous... The album is Evolution, okay? From Nothing But Thieves, from Southend. I always put Southend on C. Southend, all right? That's what you, that's what it's called in my era. Lot of the South London accent coming out on me today, because that's where we are, South London. Wouldn't want it any other way. This is the title track of the album, Nothing But Thieves,

Southend's Nothing But Thieves, and Evolution, the title track of the album. Right, well, last one tonight, today, whatever it is. I might try and get some here. And it's from Basement, from Ipswich. Where my boy is at the moment. And their album is Wired. It came out a couple of months ago, I think. And I'm going to leave you with this from them. It's Broken by Design, and it's very, very good. I shall be back next week, all things being well. I hope you enjoyed today. Thank you very much if you're out there and listening. And keep it Love the Beat Radio all through the week. All right, we've got some great shows. And especially on Monday, where we've got Siobhan and Jackie. Well done today, ladies. I listened in for half hour. Maybe I shouldn't have. Because I know what you're talking about. Anyway, shouldn't be ashamed of that. I shall see you later. Keep it Love the Beat Radio. This is the Indie Rock Jam. This, Broken by Design, Basement.

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0: each other for a while. And I'm into you. Just want to know what I gotta do, you know, to get closer to you.
1: Wait a minute. Now, you know I'm in a situation. Why are you even... Don't do this. Why are you tripping like that?
0: Well, I understand that, but your whole vibe is, you know, I can see myself being with you forever.
1: That's really beautiful. And I kind of dig you, too. You know that. We're friends, and I'm in a situation. I'm in a relationship, and you know what that means.
0: Well, whatever I gotta do, I'll do it for you.
1: Should put me in an

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25: Beams, beams.
26: Reed Hines.
25: That it does, dear. 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
27: 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You are.
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